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2: 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Who's calling?
3: Hi. Hey, love. This is Twan. You remember me?
2: No.
3: You don't remember me? I helped you get your cat out the tree that one time. Or was that the
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3: Who you think it is?
2: Vintage Twan.
3: Yes, ma'am. 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
2: Please tell me y'all pull my name for that friend.
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0: keep you in heels. 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
1: Oh, Lord.
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We see y'all. Thank you for the support and love. 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

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Play with me if you want it, it'll be a crime.

0: I'm freaky, freaky like no one has ever made you feel, yeah. Yeah.
1: It depends. Bryson Tiller, Chris Brown, right here on WGPR. Y'all know he is coming to the city next weekend, and we might have a few pair of tickets left. 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
3: Hello, can I speak to Dominique?
2: This is me. Who's calling?
3: Hi. Hey, love. This is, this Twan. You remember me?
2: No.
3: You don't remember me? I helped you get your cat out the tree that one time. Or was that the other Dominique? You remember me though, right?
2: Please don't tell me this, who I think it is.
3: Who you think it is?
2: Vintage Twan.
3: Yes, ma'am. How you doing?

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1: Thank you, Jesus. Oh, thank you. It was all in divine order. I just listened to the station was right. They gonna call my name today.
0: See? 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
3: What you gonna do if that dog chase you? What you gonna do if that dog bites you? What you gonna do if that dog chase you? What you gonna do if that dog bites you? It's okay to be scared of the dog. They say if you ever see him, do not pet him. Do not run. He is not friendly. That's time.

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That is new T.I. Let him know right here on WGPR Hot 107.5 and home of the morning hustle. It's I've Been Dior, and I gotta let y'all know that Live Nation is bringing Neo and Akon for the Nights Like This tour Wednesday, July 29th at Pine Knob Music Theater. 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
3: What you gonna do if that dog chase you? What you gonna do if that dog bites you? What you gonna do if that dog chase you? 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He is not friendly. That's

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3: 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Yeah, yeah. 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
2: Hey, whoa. Hey, I can't lie, I wanted you the first time that I saw you. Try to diss me till you realize I'm someone you could talk to. You've been hurt over and over, tell me, what has it taught you? Soon as you fell for me, though, I had caught you. Dead your exes, don't let them haunt you. You know if they want what's best for them, then they still

0: Wow, that was a special request from Elise from the East Side. Type it in, man. Get your request in before I get up out of here. Hit me up at High 1075 WGPR Detroit, and I swear I got you.
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3: Listen, hustlers, enjoy the weekend because Monday we got to do what we do, and we got to help a hustler. 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Oh, man. Y'all ready for this one? Ariana got an issue. She's basically saying she tried to post a sweet caption about her boyfriend, right? But now it's turned into a whole problem, and she's wondering, was it a compliment or did she embarrass him in public?
4: Oh, man.
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3: Maybe it wasn't nice. Maybe. All right. We'll get the whole situation. We'll get your help on it. 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
2: What you gonna do if that dog chase you? What you gonna do if that dog bites you? What you gonna do if that dog chase you? What you gonna do if that dog bites you? 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He is not friendly. That's

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0: I won't give a tomorrow. 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

Management. 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I hate when they act throw it off. 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Born from that dirt and that south for real. What's that off on a Monday? Bubba said it was off on a Wednesday. 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

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Come from Georgia, deep down south. We grew up on Jeezy and Gucci Man. As my uncle would say on Gucci Man, we grew up on Friday and Poodle Tang. 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Lead a hoodie, come bite like a bull.

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3: Alright. Alright. 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
1: If you out there listening, your phone about to ring. So let's see who about to pick up this money.
2: Hello,
1: can I speak to Dominique?
2: This is me. Who's calling?
1: Hi. Hey, love. This is, this Twan. You remember me?
2: No.
1: You don't remember me? I helped you get your cat out the tree that one time. Or was that the other Dominique? You remember me though, right?
2: Please don't tell me this who I think it is.
1: Who you think it is?
2: Vintage Twan.
1: Yes, ma'am. How you doing?

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1: Dominique, you are a winner of the $1,075 cash prize.
0: Thank you, Jesus. Oh, thank you, Laval and Divine. Oh, and I just listened to the station, was like, they gonna call my name today.
1: See? Lord. See? 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
3: What you gonna do if that dog chase you? What you gonna do if that dog bites you? What you gonna do if that dog chase you? What you gonna do if that dog bites you? It's okay to be scared of the dog. They say if you ever see him, do not pet him. Do not run. He is not friendly. That's how.

0: Yeah, I do this for Miss Gladys, boy. 100.
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2: 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Yep. 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Ariana got an issue. 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But now it's turned into a whole problem and she's wondering, was it a compliment or did she embarrass him in public?
3: That's why you can't say nothing nice to no man.
2: 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Maybe. 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We'll get your help on it. 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
2: What you gonna do if that dog chase you? What you gonna do if that dog bites you? What you gonna do if that dog chase you? 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They say if you ever see him, do not pet him, do not run. He is not friendly. That's time.

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0: 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Gathered out the mud, 6-1-0, thug old. 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Hit her, making them play, stacking it pay. 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Hit her, 3-pointers on the chain. Fresh new J's, AMG, switch lane phone. 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Hit her. Yeah, we both outside. That's my type, but here's my type. He be in his, we can go bottle for bottle in his junk. Strip club stunt, I'ma stunt hard. We can go dollar for dollar in his junk. Uh-huh. He Mr. Get It Done. Hey. I'm Mrs. One of One. Yeah. Fall in love every time we link. He got me sprung.com.
1: Oh, Lord.
0: Mind these girls can't keep it peace. Okay. I ain't stressing on you, you ain't stressing on me. Boy, I don't wanna push you on a leash.
1: Never that.
0: You a dog, I'm a dog, we can keep it in the streets. Okay. I ain't in your beats and you ain't in mine. Hill. Yeah, we both outside. That's my type, but here's my type. But here's my type.
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1: 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So let's see who about to pick up this money.
2: Hello,
1: can I speak to Dominique?
2: This is me. Who's calling?
1: Hi, hey, love. This is Twan. You remember me?
2: No.
1: You don't remember me? I helped you get your cat out the tree that one time. Or was that the other Dominique? You remember me though, right?
2: Please don't tell me this. Who I think it is?
1: Who you think it is?
2: Vintage Twan.
1: Yes, ma'am. How you doing today?
2: I'm

0: Big, you are our winner of the $1,075 cash prize.
1: Thank you, Jesus. Oh, thank you, Rosalind Divine. Oh, and I just listened to the station was right. They gonna call my name today.
0: See? Lord. 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
1: Yeah, we can go M for M.
0: Quarter mil for the Maybach truck.
1: Double R with the factory rims. I got the 90, the years, the version, the bribes, I'm really a threat.
0: It's got to the point that I don't even care. I got jewels in a safe that I don't even wear.
1: Bro, I'll do it for some shoes and some clothes. You'll see what it'll do for a necklace. 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It's crawling a dollar on just the accessories.
0: Damn.
1: She made me want to go harder. I like her harder. 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
0: Damn.
1: Birthday did him the worst way. He had a death wish.

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2: Listen, hustlers, enjoy the weekend because Monday we got to do what we do and we got to help a hustler. 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Oh, man. Y'all ready for this one? 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
2: Maybe it wasn't nice. Maybe. All right. 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We'll get your help on it. 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
0: Well, Suki, say, give me that.

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1: thick one.
2: 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Where the income? 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Are you finna send some? Soon as I think I like the, here his friend comes. I be

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4: 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Who's calling?
3: 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Hey, love. This is Twan. You remember me?
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3: 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Or was that Dominique? You remember me though, right?
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3: 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How you doing?

0: 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You are a winner of the $1,075 cash prize.
1: 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I just listened to the station was like, they gonna call my name today.
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2: What you gonna do if that dog chase you? What you gonna do if that dog bites you? 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He is not friendly. That's time.

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1: 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It's weak.

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1: Yeah, what's happening? 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

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Hit her, making them play, stacking that pay. 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AMG, switch lanes, oh. Never been a road or a lame old. 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

0: Get my type, but
1: I be hitting my section. 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I'm Mrs. One of One. Fall in love every time we link. He got me sprung.com. 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
1: Yeah, man. Come on. It was me down my end. That's it. 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
1: If you out there listening, your phone about to ring. So let's see who about to pick up this money.
2: Hello.
1: Hello, can I speak to Dominique?
2: This is me. Who's calling?
1: Hi. Hey, love. This is Twan. You remember me?
2: No.
1: You don't remember me? I helped you get your cat out the tree that one time. Or was that the other Dominique? You remember me though, right?
2: Please don't tell me this who I think it is.
1: Who you think it is?
2: Vintage Twan.
1: Yes, ma'am. How you doing today?

0: for that bread.
1: Dominique, you are a winner of the $1,075 cash prize.
0: Thank you, Jesus. Oh, thank you. It was all in divine order. I just listened to the station was right. They gonna call my name today.
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2: Yeah.

0: shook. 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
1: 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I be

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0: Billie Jean, Billie Jean. Huh? Christian Dior, Dior. I'm up in all the stores. When it rains, it pours. She like the way I...
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3: Yes, yes. Good morning, Detroit. Happy Sunday. We are once again back with you. Welcome back to the Community Affairs Corner with Kales Baby and always Lisa G. Each and every Sunday morning, y'all, we tap into the community and discuss some things that matter to you, the city of Detroit and all surrounding areas. Ah, man, it's another great weekend. Almost in the books, almost done. But I got to let you know, hey, it's Sunday again. It's time for the show. Good morning. My name is Kales.
4: And I'm always Lisa G. Always Lisa G.
3: Yes, yes. So thanks for tuning in. Definitely appreciate that. We're going to have a great show today. We got some great information in store for you and some good topics that we can get into. We're going to tap into the city and talk about some important things that have been going on throughout the week. What's that weather looking like always, Lisa G?
4: Man, I loved it coming in. Sun wasn't too bright. It's a little dull out there, but the weather is perfect. Looks like we're expecting a little rain today, but don't let that damper your spirits, right? We have a marvelous day today. Today we should be reaching the 80s. But after this week, oh my God, it's going to be a heat wave this week. We got a little rain to be expected tomorrow and towards the end of the week. But for the most part, we're going to be hitting the 90s. They said it's going to feel like 100.
3: Wow.
4: So, with that being said, you know how to dress, right? No jackets. You know how we were talking about those jackets, right?
3: Right. Definitely a week for shorts.
4: Yes.
3: But some people have really been waiting for this heat wave season for this type of weather. I kind of like the rain a little bit. I'm glad it's going to rain just a little bit, as long as it's not too much rain.
4: As long as it's not too much, but we are expecting storms toward the end of the week, so...
3: Okay, so that'll cool us back down after that heat wave.
4: Yes, and stay hydrated, right? You're going to need plenty of water when they say it's going to be 100, and my central air will never come off.
3: Drink some water. I feel like drinking water is really the best thing when it's hot like this, because, you know, we crave other things, but really, when we drink something else, or at least for me, if I drink something else when I'm thirsty, I just end up being thirsty again very soon.
4: Oh, yeah.
3: That water is really, really the main thing that kind of gets me right.
4: Ice cream, things like that. Look, the ice cream truck's going to be popping this week.
3: Oh, yeah. And the ice cream shops, people are definitely going to be pulling up all over the city.
4: Oh, yeah.
3: Get some little vanilla on the cone.
4: Or chocolate.
3: Yeah, sounds good. I remember I used to always add the little sprinkles to my ice cream and the M&Ms, you know, sauce it up a little bit.
4: Oh, okay. I can have it straight plain, okay?
3: Yeah. So many different ways to get your ice cream, and frozen daiquiris, the virgin pina coladas and the mocktails and things like that.
4: All right, now.
3: Yeah,
4: now I've been talking Shane Park, right?
3: Yeah, I see these little videos on social media of people like posting these mocktails that they're making and things. Okay. These frozen drinks, they look real good. I'm going to have to get in touch with somebody.
4: Okay, yeah. Let me know how that works out for you.
3: So it's about 64 degrees right now, so no rain today, right?
4: No, it looks like we have a small percentage expecting rain.
3: Okay, a very, very small percentage. Okay, yes. Cool. Okay, I kind of want some rain. Like I was saying before,
4: too.
3: I like the rain a little bit, so that's good to know.
4: All right, then. What else we got going
3: on? So it's summertime. Like, a lot of people like to go looking, go gardening and plant fruits and vegetables and things like that. And we do have some fruits that are in season right now for the summertime. We got like peaches, watermelons, and blueberries. They're all in season right now for the fruit lovers out there.
4: Oh, yes. But you seen the price of those watermelons lately. I ain't never in all my life seen watermelons be $15,
3: $16. All right. Well, so expensive.
4: Yes.
3: Those must be the real big watermelons.
4: Know if they all that big.
3: Wow, they cost that much. I used to get like the little sliced watermelons.
4: Yeah, I do too, because I don't feel like cutting it.
3: Right. I never feel like cutting the whole watermelon, but that's wow.
4: Oh, yeah. We're
3: going to talk about some other things that are that may be going up in price too. But yeah, we got peaches, watermelons, and blueberries that are in season for the summer for the fruits. And then as far as vegetables go, tomatoes, lettuces, greens, and sweet corn are all in season right now.
4: All right.
3: If people are like maybe searching for, you know, different fruits and vegetables to add some variety to their diets.
4: Get some health, right? Some good health.
3: Yes, yes. So a former golf course on the west side of Detroit has been turned into a park. I'm talking about Rogel Park, formerly Rogel Golf Course on the 7 Mile, in the 7 Mile area. I think that's near Losher on the west side of Detroit.
4: Yes, yes.
3: You know that area?
4: Yes.
3: Okay, okay. Yeah, yes. I've spent a lot of time over there. I'm actually from the west side.
4: I am too.
3: Okay, okay.
4: The best side.
3: We got something to come. Shout out to the east side.
4: Shout
3: though.
4: Out to I'm y'all
3: on the,
4: too.
3: I'm on
4: that's
3: the east
4: right.
3: side all the time.
4: That's right, that's right.
3: Absolutely. So they had a ribbon cutting ceremony for this new park this past Friday for Rogel Park.
4: Okay. So that was like a $4 million renovation project.
3: Yes, it was a really big deal. A lot of money was invested into it. And that's going to be like just a great opportunity for like kids in the community to, you know, have some great experiences out there.
4: Yes, and
3: some community action.
4: It's time for beautification, right? So I love it. I love to see things happening around our city to make us look better.
3: Yes, yes, yes. And it was done with real precision. It was a redevelopment project that also included environmental remediation to address fertilizers and chemicals used by the former golf course, because it used to be a golf course. So it's been sanitized and cleaned, and you know those chemicals are not there. Like, so it's just ready for people to get out there and be able to have a great time. So you know, if you're on the west side of Detroit near the 7 Mile Alasha area, visit Rogel Park.
4: Right over there by the David Ellis church, right?
3: Yes.
4: Yes. All right, so people, come on. We got things popping in Detroit.
3: 98 acres. That's a lot of land right there.
4: Yes, it is.
3: So a lot of us are doing more driving in the summertime. Some of us are sitting down a little more.
4: Yes.
3: Which one are you always, Lisa G? You driving more or you kind of cooling down a little bit?
4: I'm driving more. I like to get out in this weather.
3: Yeah, yeah. I think I'm driving more too. I'm more likely to want to go outside because I don't really like being cold.
4: Yeah. So I don't mind it.
3: So good thing we got the AC on in here.
4: Yes.
3: Gas prices are averaging around $4 per gallon right now.
4: And they can rise again, I believe, July the 1st. Well, because of the holidays, right? Travel time. So that's where they get us at.
3: Right. So because of the holidays, perhaps, too. But also because there is actually legally mandated action that is supposed to take place on July the 1st.
4: Wow.
3: Governor Whitmer previously issued an executive order to delay a gasoline switch due to rising costs. So as of July 1st, because of a legally mandated switch to a different formulation of branded gasoline, prices could go up because the new gasoline blend is supposed to be better for the environment and perhaps safer, but it is also projected to be more expensive. So the bill that Governor Whitmer previously issued, the executive order that she previously issued, actually put a 90-day hold on that, but that hold is going to expire on July 1st. So now the House and the Senate are in talks to come up with a resolution. So far there have been two different resolutions, right? But the House and the Senate have to have a common resolution by July 1st, I think, or that switch may actually go into effect to the new gasoline formulation, causing the prices to rise.
4: Lord, let's make the people happy. We ain't got no good news yet.
3: And like you said, it's the holidays. So, I mean, that can definitely play a part, too.
4: Yeah, oh, yeah. It always does. Just pay attention to around the holiday time, the gas go right up. So, guys, you know,
3: listen,
4: if you don't have to travel, maybe try to do something at home.
3: For sure. Sometimes we have to pick and choose a little bit. And I know a lot of us were like so happy to see that the prices went down a little bit after being up high, like 2-3 months ago. Then it kind of went down a little bit.
4: Yeah. So hopefully it'll keep going, you know, maybe.
3: Hopefully it'll
4: back.
3: Stay. Yeah. Like hopefully it'll stay stabilized.
4: Yes. Yeah. I pray it does, or I'll be calling you. Kels, baby, come pick me up.
3: Right. We got to do some ride sharing or something.
4: Yes. All right, so we got some history today for the people.
3: Oh yeah, so okay, today in history, you know, there's something that happens every day that we wake up, every day we live, something happened on that day. But we're going to talk about what happened today in history on June the 28th previously.
4: Yes, that the final draft happened.
3: Yes, yeah, so yeah, go ahead.
4: For the Declaration of Independence, which was submitted by the Congress. Now, President Cleveland signed a bill creating Labor Day as a national holiday. So many people may not have known that, but it's important to know your history. You don't know where you're going till you know where you're from.
3: Right. Both of those things happened today in history.
4: Yes.
3: The Declaration of Independence, that's something that like affects us all every day. So that was right. Submitted to Congress. And, you know, we just got to highlight things like that. And we just had Juneteenth. So these historical events are like more and more important to us in present day culture.
4: Yes, yes. So, exactly. Explore your history.
3: And then public service announcement. Like, safety is so important, especially in these summer months where people are a lot more active. I'm talking about like fireworks safety and like gun safety, like fireworks. Like if you have like pets and things like that, be super careful around your pets with the fireworks. You know, make sure they're not around, make sure they're not endangered or like messing with the fireworks and things like that, because you know, dogs and stuff, they like to just go, you know, sometimes pets go where they're not supposed to go and they mess with things, and you just don't want your pets to get hurt. You know, first you think about, you know, protecting your people from
4: children.
3: Yeah, and your children from fireworks and things like that. But take the pets into account too.
4: That's right.
3: And then gun safety is a really big thing. Please, have your weapons properly holstered and put up and locked and things like that. Away from children. Go ahead.
4: And people don't know, they can go to the police station, go get a gun lock. I mean, do what it takes to protect your household, the children, the people in it.
3: Yes, yes. Got to take those necessary steps.
4: Yes. So how did that, I wonder how the parents being held accountable, how did that
3: we could talk about the Detroit curfew, because like parents are being held accountable now by judges for curfew violations by minors. Like at the fireworks event this past week, guess how many minors broke curfew?
4: I know it was over 100,
3: according to sources.
4: I remember seeing the bus out there where they were detaining them. So I know it was over 100.
3: Right. According to sources, 180 minors broke curfew on fireworks day. So, you know, for those that don't know, regular curfew runs from 10 p.m. to 6 a.m. for juveniles 15 years and younger, and then 11 p.m. to 6 a.m. for teenagers that are 16 and 17.
4: Yes. And a lot of parents were upset because some of them were saying, hey, I'm down here at the fireworks, but yeah, you weren't with your child.
3: Right. So, and then there are some parents that even understand, you know, why the parents are being held accountable, and they just like wishing that, you know, maybe their children didn't do certain things. But sometimes it's just a conversation that needs to be had. You know, things are not always done in a malicious way. Sometimes it's just like some communication that has to happen at home. It could be something that's as simple as that. And, you know, and maybe some parents are kind of like let their kids know, hey, like when you're doing this, when you're sneaking out, you know, if you get in trouble, you know, I have to pay the price for that. That's going to affect me, not just you.
4: Yeah, just being a little stern with them, right?
3: Right.
4: So that they understand what's going on, or, you know, what can happen.
3: Yeah, and it's really just to keep everybody safe, because there's just like so much going on. So many people are out during big events and big nights like that. But, you know, we're going to get it together as a city.
4: Yes, now it's boat season too now.
3: Yes, yes, boat season. A lot of people had some fun this weekend. Some people play hooky from work to party on boats and things like that.
4: Don't tell them.
3: And then some people just had doctor's appointments and stuff like that too.
4: That's right. and they got there by boat, right?
3: Exactly. That exclusive doctor.
4: Yes, it was packed though. The boating season is really open. It really is. It was the perfect weather. Lots of parties and events on the water. But you still got to be safe, right, while out there.
3: Yes, yes. Boat season is in full swing.
4: Yes, you got to make sure you have those life jackets. They suggest no drinking and driving on the water. And then you want to watch for the high traffic zones. There are specific places or spots that they consider a high traffic zone. So you want to make sure that your emergency lights are working and the horns are working.
3: Super important. Yeah. Be safe and have fun, because I know we all love to get out during this time of year, but we just got to do it the right way, and I know we will.
4: Have you been out there on the water, on the boat?
3: Not yet, but it's open season now, so I may be out there next weekend.
4: Listen, I love it. I love riding them. I love it.
3: Yeah. All my friends with boats, hit me up.
4: That's right. All my family out there with them boats. Y'all ain't called me this week.
3: Let's go. Let's get on that water, Detroit. So it's about time for us to take a break. But when we come back, we're going to talk about the Detroit Pistons and the latest additions that they made.
4: And we got to talk about them Tigers, too.
3: Yep, get into the sports. So this is the Community Affairs Corner with Kales Baby and always Lisa G on WGPR High 107.5. We'll be right back.

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1: Yes, yes, WGPR, Hot 107.5, playing the most hip-hop and R&B for the D, and the home of the morning hustle, the station that pays to listen. Welcome back to the Community Affairs Corner with Kales Baby and always Lisa G, and I'm Kales Baby.
2: And I'm always Lisa G.
1: Yeah, yeah.
2: Listen, what's that weather out there again? Because it's looking kind of dark or dim.
1: It's looking kind of dark out there?
2: Yeah.
1: Yes, yeah, it's about 65 degrees right now.
2: All right, I can deal with that. I'm not even going to complain.
1: You know, the humidity is about 89% right now, though, so it may look a little thick out there.
2: Don't let that scare you. Get out and do something today.
1: Yes, yes. And that's a, you know, a light chance of rain, but hopefully not too much. Though we're not too scared of the rain. The air quality is good. Very little air pollution. Looks like a nice day to be outside in the city.
2: That's right. And the Tigers got a game today, don't they?
1: Speaking of the city, they're going to be playing at 1:40 at Comerica Park.
2: Listen, I got to pray for them. I don't know what to do. It's looking kind of tight now for us.
1: Yeah, so, okay, we lost our last three or four games this week. We were playing the Astros and the Yankees. That game against the Yankees was kind of good. I was watching, but they ended up pulling it out against the Tigers. And we unfortunately lost last night to the Astros 8-6.
2: Yes, I saw that score. I just turned it off real quick.
1: Yeah, yeah, but there is a chance for redemption today. The Tigers play at Comerica Park at 1:40.
2: Listen, time is not on our side. Listen, we got to do something. You think we can still turn this thing around?
1: I hope so. I mean, we're not that close. We're not that far away from breaking even, though. We just need a nice little winning streak, a nice little win streak.
2: Well, I hope we get that soon. Hopefully it starts today.
1: Yeah, hopefully. So if you're going to the game today, if you're going to be downtown at around 1:40 or a little later, you know, just remember that the Tigers are playing. So if you are crossing certain routes, maybe make some arrangements because traffic may be a little congested in certain areas downtown.
2: Always, always, because we popping downtown.
1: Yes, and speaking about downtown, where the Detroit Pistons play.
2: Oh, man, listen.
1: It's the offseason. You know, there's been a lot of moves going on all across the NBA. I know people have been hearing about all these trades and whatnot.
2: Oh, yeah. So, you know, the offseason overhaul is underway. So they getting ready to reshape the roster. I'm happy about that.
1: Yeah, so the Pistons just picked up. They just traded for a hot three-point shooter named Isaiah Doe. He's from the Oklahoma City Thunder.
2: And he's 6'4", shooting guard.
1: Yeah, so in return for getting Isaiah Doe, the Pistons gave up 2 second-round picks. And yeah, Isaiah Joe is 6'4", playing shooting guard. Put him some good numbers for the Thunder last season.
2: Yeah, we could use that because Cade needs help. We always talk about, you know, putting some people with him. So I hope this is a good look.
1: Yeah, and then this is going to definitely strengthen that backcourt.
2: Oh, yeah.
1: You know, get some guard action going. Isaiah Joe put up 11 points and 2.5 rebounds last season for the Thunder while shooting 45% from the field and 42% on three-pointers. That's the kind of accuracy we need, especially in the playoffs.
2: That's right.
1: You know, when Cade and company are trying to hit those threes in the clutch.
2: In the clutch. They can't, listen, they got to continue to fight this thing. Don't go all the way to the end and then don't make it. I that just bothers me.
1: Right, right. Just got to pull it out. But the NBA, it seems to be, like, so diverse right now. There's talent all over the league. So I feel like it's very believable that the Pistons can pull out something unexpected. Because, like, just over the past few years, I've seen some teams win championships that I didn't necessarily expect to win. But I like it like that because it's not just one team winning all the time. It seems like everybody just has, like, a chance. And
2: I want another win. I want another bad boy.
1: Ours is coming. Right, right, right.
2: Ours coming. Okay.
1: Bad boys.
2: Bad boys.
1: The bad boys are still out there.
2: All right.
1: Looking forward to next season for sure.
2: Yes, I look forward to whatever else they're going to do. Whatever else they're going to do, let's do it. Let's go.
1: Shout out all of the Detroit sports teams. And I hear that the Red Wings are actually putting together some things, too, to help make the team better. So, you know, I'm excited to see what the Red Wings have in store, too. And just all of the sports teams, college athletes, high school athletes, elementary, pro, whatever you're doing.
2: Whatever you're doing, let's ball.
1: Much love. Let's do it. Let's do it.
2: All right.
1: Hey, listen, so the World Cup is also going on.
2: Oh, yes. A lot of talk around that.
1: Yes, the World Cup is going on right now. And there were a few games that actually happened yesterday or last night. Let's see what we got. So we got Algeria and Austria. The score was 3-3. We got Argentina and Jordan. Argentina had 3. Jordan had 1. So Argentina won that one. And then we got Portugal and Colombia. That is to be determined. Congo and Uzbekistan played. Congo, the Dominican Republic, won with the score of 3-1. I know that sounds like a lot. Let's simplify things.
2: Yeah, please, you know, do, because I don't know.
1: Because I don't, everybody isn't into the soccer like that. So let's break down some, you know, a few facts. Let's break down some of these rankings. So the top three teams in the FIFA World Cup right now are Argentina. Argentina is number one. France is ranked number two. Spain is ranked number three. What number do you think the USA is? Always
2: sound
1: this
2: like sound like we under number three, maybe four or five.
1: Close, but we're actually number 15. But you know, it's not over yet.
2: It's not over yet.
1: Because the World Cup, it actually goes on into July the 19th, so some things can still change. USA. But, you know, I want to get into watching the games a little more, the World Cup games. I've seen, like, little bits and pieces, but I want to, like, really kind of sit down and watch it and learn how the point system works and kind of get a chance to analyze the stats, because it seems kind of cool.
2: Well, you have fun with that.
1: You know.
2: I'll just ask the questions. Listen here. I'm not going to promise all of that.
1: Well, I thought you would watch it since you were going to be doing a report next time. Okay. I'm joking. I thought you said you wanted to do it.
2: No, not that one.
1: Kels, no, just let me talk about the World Cup.
2: No.
1: Oh, I thought that's what you were saying off air.
2: I got y'all on the Pistons, Tigers, Lions, whatever.
1: Okay, you're the Pistons and Tigers person. Okay.
2: Yeah. You go ahead with that FIFA.
1: Shout out to everybody watching the World Cup.
2: Yes.
1: All right. So the Music Industry Showcase. There are so many aspiring artists all over the city. And, you know, people always ask how they can get their music on the radio or what steps they need to take. Well, look, check it out. 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
1: That's what it is. So please reach out. 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Oh, it's Lisa G. Can you give them that email one more time?
2: It's community@WGPR1075.com.
1: Yes. And also, people, make sure you're following us on Instagram if you're not already doing it. Okay, because, like, you got to stay up to date with what we have going on, these giveaways that we do. You don't want to get caught slipping. We want to always put the people in a position to win, right?
2: Yes, that's what we do up here.
1: And on our website, you can actually register to win tickets. 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We have Lionel Richie and Earth, Wind & Fire presented by Live Nation. The Sing a Song All Night Long show. That's happening Wednesday, July 1st at Little Caesars Arena. 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
2: Yes, blast from the past, Lionel Richie. Yeah, Earth, Wind & Fire.
1: Yeah. Some good outdoor summer vibes.
2: That's right.
1: yes.
2: So What are we getting ready to do now, Kels?
1: So, I think it's time to take a break.
2: Take a break.
1: You know, we're encouraging people to get outside and have fun this summer. Yeah, we could take a little coffee break, take a little snack break.
2: Okay.
1: I got some breakfast going on in the kitchen. So we'll give you a little bit of music, and then we're going to come back and talk about some community events and job tips, all right?
2: Oh, yes.
1: Be right back. 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Here's our most recent Music Industry Showcase winner, Atat. This one is called Wifey. 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It's Sunday. Wake up, Detroit.

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2: Welcome to the Community Affairs Corner with Kales Baby and Always Lisa G. We're going to get into some job tips with Always Lisa G.
3: Listen, Thursday, July the 2nd at 3:30 p.m. to 6 o'clock p.m. at the Renaissance Detroit Marriott. We have Stellantis. There's going to be a Midwest Regional Conference, a job fair hosted by the Delta Sigma Theta sorority. So come out because they're going to have career opportunities with Stellantis. Looking for a job? That's the place to be this Thursday, July 2nd, 3:30 to 6. Marriott at the Renaissance.
2: A great opportunity.
3: Yes, yes. We got some more opportunities. We have some events coming up as well.
2: Okay, what community events do we want to get into?
3: Listen, they've got July the 5th. Now, that's next Sunday. Bring your kids out. Family fun day right after the 4th. Kids still need something to do. They're going to be wound up from the 4th.

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1: All right, all right. 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You could tune in for Gospel Sundays 2, hosted by me, your boy Kales, baby. And we got our Blackwell with the Art of Politics coming up next at 8 o'clock. This has been the Community Affairs Corner with Kales, baby, and
0: always Lisa G, not sometimes, always.
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8: May be entitled to money left over from the auction sale of your foreclosed property in March of this year. To get any money left over from the sale of that property, you must file a claim using the Notice of Intent to File a Claim form by July 1st. You can download the claims form going to the Treasurer's website, clicking on the box that says Claims and Auctions, and then clicking on the yellow box that says Notice of Intent Claims Form, or use the QR code on your screen. It's your money. Start the process now, but you must file a claim by July 1st.

0: Good morning, everybody, and welcome to another edition of The Art of Politics here on 107.5 WGPR. I'm glad you could be with us this Sunday morning. I hope you had a good week. Theoretically, this is the beginning of the new week. That's why I said I hope you had a good week. You know, we carry the weekend through Sunday, so people do what they do, and why they do it is up to them. But certainly been a lot. Lots going on. I just wanted to take a moment to talk about a subject that might not even be something you would anticipate would be on the radar. And that's the FIFA World Cup soccer matches. I've always liked FIFA and the Olympic soccer matches, and you know, but what has been so refreshing to me is that they have what they have is various groups. And basically North America is hosting the World Cup. You got matches in Mexico, you got matches in the United States, and you have matches in Canada. So North America is really hosting it. And the United States is probably the preeminent country hosting games everywhere from Seattle to Los Angeles to Boston, Kansas City, Miami. And you know, one of the things that we know in world sports, especially soccer, which requires a really big facility, requires a lot of members or team coaching, you know, training, is that one of the countries that have not had the money or the ability to be in World Cup have been many of the African nation countries. Well, this year, after you get out of the group stage, that's where you have three games, and you, based on those games, you're awarded points for winning the game. You're awarded points for goal differential, and you're even awarded points for tying a game. But this year, more African nations have made it to what they call the knockout round, and that's the round that you get to after the group play. You know, based on your points, the first and second place teams know them in the group. And then collectively, some third place teams make it. And that makes up what they call a knockout. Knockout means just what it means, one and done. If you lose, you're out. And so you're talking about Ghana and the Democratic Republic of the Congo, Cape Verde, Ivory Coast. You're talking about eight African countries and Egypt. You know, I know people want to, you know, exercise Egypt out of Africa, but it's an African nation. And, you know, you'll find when you look at the players and the fans from these various countries, you'll find some countries, you know, like Norway and Denmark and England, obviously very, you would think, predominantly white players, but you take France, for instance, which is a European country, and I'd say the majority of their team is not 70% is black. Now, you can get into where they're from and what they represent, but the point is that you won't see a team like years before you'd see a team from a European nation and be white. That's changed. And so you have great players on European teams that like France, who are one of the better teams in the competition and certainly one of the favorites. Point is that I take my hat off to teams like Haiti, who for the first time ever had in 50-something years had a team representing them in the initial group play. And you think about that, and you think about the challenges that country has. And then even the Iranian players who played valiantly didn't make it through, but they scored a goal in the last seconds of their last game, but it was taken back after they looked at the replay and saw that there was a hand foul. And so they took the goal off the board, and therefore they ended up tied. And you think about how those players were treated. You know, when they were playing in Los Angeles, they immediately after the game could not change in their clothes. They had to get on the bus and ride a couple of hours to Tijuana, and where they had their where they were based because of the situation between the United States and Iran. And I remember World War II, where, you know, the United States and Germany were not in the war quite yet, but they were in tensions. They still had, you know, countries that would travel and you know, and I've been reading a lot about how, you know, Adolf Hitler turned his back on Jesse Owens and you know, but as you read more of that, they actually met and they actually, there's wording that says that he complimented them. You just, you know, what we're fed sometimes historically is not necessarily true or accurate. And that's why you got to dig deeper to know why things are what they are, because it's kind of like when you see a situation, you make a judgment based on real-time reaction to a particular event. When you look at the facts of the event leading up to the event or around the event, it's different. But I take my hats off to these countries that have been through colonialism and other things that have been suppressed, like these African nations that are now playing in the World Cup at a very high level. And you'll find that many of these teams, as the future unfolds, you have players now being developed, like in track and field, which is easier. You know, you go out and run and you're able to develop long distance runners in some of the East African nations. Soccer is much more expensive, much more involved as it relates to putting teams together. But I take my hats off to them and, you know, turn on some of these games and watch them. And then you have the players like Messi and others who, you know, are historic greats. You know, you take a country like Argentina, you would assume, based on the diaspora of slaves to the New World, to North America, to primarily the Caribbean, South America, Central America, and continental of the United States, you would think that, you know, you get to South America, which is the predominant number of enslaved people went. You would think that all these countries would be, you know, have a large population of black people. But when you get to Argentina, you'll find that there was a kind of eugenics type, in a different way, not elimination, but assimilation of the gene pool. In other words, you know, the slave master or would have children or marry a mulatto, and then their kids would be married to other white people. So in other words, where the black dominance sometimes in genealogy is noticeable, and kids in the United States that have mixed parentage, their goal was to continue to you know, breed out, if you will, the blackness in the population. And so now you look at Argentina, you don't see any black, not any discernible way. And people have, you know, you just read it for yourself. Don't take my word for it. Read it for yourself. So you have, you know, you have a country that's been impacted historically. And I bring that up with the backdrop of the United States 250 recognition of the Declaration of Independence, 250 year. And, you know, clearly, as a descendant of an enslaved person and mixed with other races as well, we all in America, we are a large melting pot, but majority of African Americans, which is different over that period of time from the original African ancestors that came because of miscegenation, because of, you know, inter-race mixing, et cetera. It's it's different now. And you'll find that when you think about celebrating 250 years as a human being, you would say, well, my ancestors were enslaved and dehumanized, not treated as human beings. How can I recognize this milestone for so-called modern democracy? You know, it's ironic that when we say democracy and we look at the precepts of the Declaration, the Articles of Confederation, the Constitution of the United States, they're all very lofty in their goals and their ideals, but in terms of practicality and reality, it's a different picture. And you think that, you know, you read the words of Thomas Jefferson, a brilliant orator and writer, who talked about certain inalienable rights and life, liberty, and the pursuit, and you talk about all men are created equal, and then you see somebody that not only is a slave owner, but he's a master slave owner, and had no intentions to abolish slavery. And then even for those who did have some intention to abolish it, or either created manumission throughout the colonies where slaves, informally enslaved people were able to become free, either through buying their freedom, either through the acts of some of the abolitionists and early colonists in the northern colonies, you still had in their mind, we can make them free, but they're going to be second-class citizens. And nothing in the Declaration or that talks about second-class citizenship. It talks about, you know, being a citizen. And so we fast forward to 2026, and we have an administration that basically is trying to, you know, to eliminate history, at least in terms of black contributions, by removing certain exhibits from museums, from federal places like in Philadelphia and et cetera, that talks about, you know, the horrors of enslavement, etc. So, 4th of July, and then 250-year recognition is an event that was necessary to happen. But the fact of the matter is, you know, when women, black and white, primarily white, were given the right to vote, I believe, in 1920, the women's suffrage movement. And, you know, it's so interesting when you read about that. Women's suffrage was, you know, fighting for equality of rights to vote by women. Yet white women didn't want black women. They knew they had to include them, and all the parades and all the protests and all that, black women were kept more in the background. As a group, I'm not talking about there might be an individual here or there. So the point is that even though that didn't happen until 1920, you still have issues where people saying, okay, let's create rights for everybody, but make sure my rights are better than your rights. And let's also understand that, you know, and it's replete throughout them throwing history out, like, you know, test scores in inner cities among school children. Talks about the condition of certain urban areas as if the people in those areas are inferior to others because look at the conditions. Well, as you know, somebody who grew up as a father, was the first black mayor of the state of Michigan, and I knew, met the first black mayor in the United States. When you talk about, I mean, since Reconstruction, obviously, when you're talking about Carl Stokes and Dick Hatcher, Kenneth Gibson, Coleman Young, Ernest Moriel, Thomas Bradley, and on, you're finding that most of these mayors inherited cities that had been abandoned by whites. And some of the northern cities were being somewhat abandoned because black people that had migrated north for a better way of life, whites were moving out to the suburbs. So the federal government used their resources, their power, to create new communities outside of the city center by, you know, investing money in roads and waterways, water infrastructure, et cetera, especially in the city of Detroit. You think all those little new farm communities that once were farm communities and now are bustling suburbs and suburbs of Detroit were built by Detroit. The power and the economic prowess of Detroit. You're talking about the Wayne County Road Commission that made sure roads stretched way outside the city center. So people that did decide to take advantage of certain programs when soldiers returned from World War II, they had a, you know, they had a GI Bill and they had VA loans and other programs that would help them start a new life. Many wanted to move out because cities were too congested. I get that. But many moved out because of the complexion the city had turned. And that's why you have, through the course of history, you have Philadelphia and Detroit and Cleveland and Chicago that you know, had large black population, Detroit still being majority black, Memphis being majority black, Atlanta, Georgia being, you know, slightly majority black. So all of these things happen as a result of migration, movement, but also policies of the United States government. And throughout history, you had various presidents, Republican and Democrat, that had programs that supported model cities and urban development and et cetera. But there was always a sinister planning program behind a lot of development inside of cities as African Americans moved into these cities. And that was whenever they get too popular or too powerful or too organized or too economically successful, let's find a way to thwart them, destroy them, et cetera. And you'll find urban renewal was the program where we would run a highway or some major infrastructure program through the middle of the black community, whether it be Black Bottom in Detroit, whether it be, you know, other programs in other places, is deliberate. So when you talk about the founding, you have this ideal of the Declaration of Independence, of the constitutional rights not afforded to everybody, but it's an ideal that many blacks embraced. And I was looking through some history and finding that at the in the 1770s, but during the signing of the Declaration of Independence, there were many free blacks, not many in terms of the total number of blacks in America, but maybe 10% of the 500,000 blacks in America in 1776 were looking at census records, looking at church records, looking at manumissions, looking at other records that there were maybe 10% or 50,000 of those black people that were, they're free. They were counted in the census. And, you know, they didn't count you if you were enslaved, you weren't counted. Later on, you became counted as, that became the three-fifths clause. You were counted because the slave-holding states were saying, hey, that's not fair. We're not getting the benefits of the population. And they were saying, well, they're not really 100% citizens. So they gave them the three-fifths count. So basically it took, you know, six people to make three. And, you know, it's, and we've been fighting this inception every since. You know, when you build a building, you build a foundation. If you notice that if you build, you know, even the Bible is replete, don't build nothing on sinking sand. Build it on rock. And when you think about a faulty foundation, sometimes no matter how ornate or beautiful a building may turn out, look what happens when there's an earthquake. Like, we pray for the people in Venezuela who've gone through a devastating earthquake. And other places around the world where there's earthquakes, and the poorest people, and sometimes even the more affluent people, have to build in places where the foundations are faulty. But real foundations drive pylons down to the rock where it can still move. But as you know, in places like Japan and some of the more sophisticated architecture where there's more common earthquakes, they build buildings on rollers. So as the building, as the ground shakes vehemently, what happens is the building moves, and it doesn't take the full brunt of the seismic shock on that particular structure so that it's able to survive the earthquake. And it's engineering, it's architecture, and it's something that, you know, as man gets wiser and wiser, is learning that, hey, earthquakes are not going to stop. Geologically, the way the earth is constructed on tectonic plates, they're going to always be moving. Crust, the earth is a living geological entity, not in the form of what we would think maybe a biological human being, but it's moving in terms of a iron ore core that's, you know, in terms of, you know, the minerals, in terms of the things, the crust and the things that make Earth, Earth. So as we deal with this birthday, this recognition, we got to understand it spiritually for what it is. I often get into a debate with many of my people, and I ask them, I said, who freed the Israeli slaves from Egypt? And they'll say, God. And then I said, well, who freed the slaves in the United States? They say, Abraham Lincoln. I said, so God took the day off when he was freeing his people in America. But when he freed them in Israel, or he freed them in Egypt, he was active. He used Moses as the titular head, and Aaron to take them out of Egypt. But replete throughout the Bible, it's clear that God is the one decided that he's taking his people away from the Egyptians. Because I don't think Moses, you know, Moses was a prophet, and he knew how to warn the Egyptians of the pestilence and the other calamities that were going to face the Egyptian people and the Pharaoh, the pharaonic order. So the same thing in the United States. Abraham Lincoln wasn't a what they call a happy abolitionist. He was not. He made statements that if the Union could stay together without freeing one slave, I would do that. That's not what an abolitionist says. But I also understand evolution, and I understand that where he might have started in his life, what he may have argued, changed. I mean, Abraham Lincoln was the same orator that said that, okay, now that the Civil War has been concluded, we need to find a way. Is there a way to remit or send back or find a place for all these Africans to go? In other words, you built this new nation on the backs and the bones of these people, and they fought in the Civil War on the side of the Union Army. That was the decisive ingredient, so to speak, in the winning of the Civil War. But yet you want to send black people somewhere else other than where their blood and their ancestors have died since, you know, for that 100 years or 200 years they had been here prior to the Civil War. So there's a fundamental fairness in human beingness that we miss, and we just always are trying to bend the rules, put our foot on the scales so that the group in charge keeps an upper hand. And that's the environment we're living in today. You know, how do we use the federal government? How do we thwart this document that we say is lofty? And they say that we really didn't, you know, and get the Supreme Court to interpret it. It really doesn't mean what it says. That's what many in the current administration are saying. Didn't really mean that. It didn't mean if you were born in the United States, it doesn't mean that you're automatically a citizen. There's certain factors. You come here as an immigrant worker and you get pregnant here, and your wife is with you here, and you have a child here, but you weren't a citizen. So we need to take a look at that. Well, I mean, you could argue that about many whites. Because before, you know, during the great immigration increases of the 1800s and 1900s, early 1900s, I mean, immigrants were coming here with no questions asked. Just come, bring your tired and huddled masses to America. Statue of Liberty, come. But then, you know, further down the Atlantic coast, you had the Middle Passage. Well, they came, but they weren't asked to come. Come in the bottom of a ship, chained together. So we got a sordid history. But if you don't talk about, if you don't clean out a wound properly, it never heals properly. Even though it may scab over the top, it may look somewhat healed, underneath it's not healed. And that's where America is today. It's not healed. And I think that, you know, there's enough African-American people and well-intentioned others, I'll put it like that, that we need to make an argument that this is where America should be heading towards or should be. And yeah, you know, I'm going to talk about the intersectionality of immigration as it relates to black folks and other groups that have come who, even though they're not ethnically white, they identify as white because their skin may be light. Whether they be like, you know, you got Hispanics who say they white. Now, I understand a Spaniard is from Europe, but I'm talking about from Venezuela and Puerto Rico that identify as white. And from Cuba, that identify as white. And from the Middle East, Arabs that identify as white. And then there's certain blacks that wish they were white. they can't identify, even though some could back in the day. You know, if you were very, you know, there were many blacks that passed that knew that it was a better, you know, they could get better, treated better civilly and civically if they pass for white. So let's talk about that and how this upcoming holiday, their reflection should be looked at by us and by the historians. All right, we're going to take a break on the Art of Politics. This is WGPR 107.5. We'll be right back after these messages.
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0: Welcome back to the Art of Politics here on 107.5 WGPR. You know, I think that when you grow up in a country, when there's certain indoctrinations that we all get through our education system, through our, you know, through books that we read, now we're in an era where if we can teach our young people, I mean, we're talking about computers, AI, if we can teach our young people how to ask the appropriate questions. Because when information is determined to be appropriate to put, you know, in the universe in terms of servers or, you know, this information that we're trying to readily access, if you ask the right questions, you can get answers. Sometimes those answers could be biased. That's why it's not, you know, whatever AI says goes. No, it's not. You got to be able to ask different sources, different AI platforms, do your own research. And even sometimes, I know libraries seem to be a thing of the past, but they're still very important because even though many books have been synthesized and are in digital form now, you know, a lot of people don't know those books exist to the extent to ask particular questions. So it's important to be able to know what you're looking for and how to ask it. You know, we look at what we have gone through in the last year, 18 months now, almost since the Trump administration came back into power for the second time, has been totally different from the first time in that there's been a group of people that decided, okay, we were able to pull this off to get somebody that doesn't necessarily is not a student of history, doesn't, you know, is a knee-jerk leader from how they operate. So let's get a group together that, you know, gets inside of their head from the standpoint of meeting some of the requirements they met, like, Let's de-immigrate the entire country. Let's get rid of people. I was reading the other day where the president is saying he wants to create some kind of policy for farm workers where they can retain their immigrants. And the anti-immigrant groups are about to lose it. He said, no, we don't want anybody. The economic reality is, if some of these farms, these supporters who are supporters of Donald Trump, are not able to replenish their workers, because let's be clear, the population from the white side of our country is not reproducing. Their numbers are flat. They have contraction in their numbers. Where black and brown and Asiatic and others are still growing their populations. So So the question is, how do we depopulate or de-immigrate certain groups that amazingly many of them still support the current administration, even though their policies are antithetical to their growth and development? There is an indoctrination going on that's deep. And I know some of it, you know, I've done a deeper dive. Many, Hispanic and Latino immigrants, because they come from countries that were considered repressive in their government structure, whether it was Central America or whether it was from, they say, Cuba, you name it. Their thing is that any country that talks about God and country, that's for them, because they weren't able to always freely express their faith like they may have wanted to in certain countries. They may have not been free to, you know, express their political views like they can here. The United States pretty much allowed people to do all of that until now. Now they want to, you know, take you to court for saying something, or they want, you know, if you're critical of the administration or some policy, then maybe you need to lose your license. Maybe your merger and acquisition doesn't need to go through because you're allowing people on your platform that say things that are not flattering to the current administration. All those things are what you would look at in terms of a more autocratic, dictatorial type of country. And it's happened reasonably fast, because what you find when they're strong men, they're weak men, and cowardly men seem to fold in line much quicker. So you'll have billionaires and people that no matter what happened, they will always be wealthy. They still know that they're within reach as it relates to having their businesses affected. They've looked at the ability of this current administration to reach into what they do, and they don't want to take any chances. So now, like in Russia, the oligarchs are like a second tier of operation for the country, where in this country they may be a first tier. I mean, you're talking about, nobody's talking about it. You know, this war is costing the consumer a lot of money. Yeah, but it's making the oil executives be richer and richer. Can you imagine that, you know, even though there's an argument that the United States has more oil than natural gas and is a net exporter of that commodity, it still is affected by the global price of a barrel of oil. So therefore, oil companies are being paid more money for crude oil, and refineries are being paid more money to refine the crude into gasoline, kerosene, jet fuel, etc. So they're making what they call windfall profits, but yet the oil companies are still subsidized by the federal government. Capitalism, when you talk about it in the purest form, makes a lot of sense. You know, you produce, you take risk, you do well, you benefit. You don't do well, that business may go out of business, or you may go into something else. But predatory capitalism is where you take advantage of the fact that you have all the control and the means of production and the ability to set pricing, and the United States people are hoping that, you know, through antitrust laws and other things, you don't create monopolistic environments where people can set any price they want regardless to people's ability to pay. Now, basically, the United States is pricing its people out of life. The middle class is what made America great, and it's being disintegrated. So now you have a situation where, you would think that one of the things in an industrialized nation like the United States, that we wouldn't we would be so superior intellectually, educationally, that we wouldn't have this huge 2 million people prison population, but we do. And then it's disproportionately black and brown. And people say, well, they create more crime. Well, when you create an environment where you set a benchmark, this is what the minimum wage is going to be. This is the price break where it has to be. And then I'm telling you, you working 40 hours in a particular environment with not a livable wage, and they expect you to kill yourself to be able to maintain that and pay rent. You know, obviously those particular employments, you can't afford a mortgage. So now buying, for the American dream of buying your own home and raising a family, that's a fleeting dream now. And even rent. So, you know, I see young, dynamic business people, black, in the city of Detroit. I talk to them. Some I'm related to. They're like, man, you know, and I look at how hard they work. And then I look at they finally buying a home, either, you know, staying in the city to the extent that they can, because these investment groups and these hedge fund people and these venture capitalists are buying up the housing stock, controlling the inventory, so they're able to dictate the pricing. I mean, man, you know, back in the day, we were able to get houses for a reasonable interest rate, for a reasonable amount of money down, for a reasonable income threshold to be able to afford a house. Not anymore. Because when you add your taxes and your insurance and you add, you know, your maintenance and upkeep, it's almost impossible, unless you're a wealthy individual, to do it without two incomes in the household. Two incomes, would presuppose that, you know, having a partner would be very, very critical to your success. I mean, my mother, thank God, didn't have to go to work, even though she had a law degree. She didn't have to go to work till my younger sister was eighth grade. And that was very important to my mother. I didn't understand things when we were young, but I understand them now. Pouring into your children, nurturing your children for years has its benefits. And, you know, there are certain people like, well, that's sexist. You know, why would you want the woman to stay at home? I don't think anybody made that decision but my mother. My mother had decided to go to work the first day they get a babysitter. She could have done that. And my father wasn't going to stop her. But that's a decision she made. I remember we used to come home for lunch from school in Highland Park. We used to walk home for lunch. And my mother would have us some soup and sandwich and you know, the ability to refresh ourselves and go back to school. Man, what, you know, beautiful concepts. But then as the theory of a two-family household became like old-fashioned, you don't need that, you know. And now you have a situation with you. Man, you never had that back in the 50s, 60s, 70s, where you had a young lady you might not have a young lady who had a child out of wedlock, because you would. But you wouldn't have, you only have four or five children out of wedlock by multiple fathers. There's a breakdown. And you could say you're being judgy. No, I'm looking at the consequence of the individuals and why black people make up disproportionately the largest part of the prison population in America. You know, there were certain things that you know, you didn't want to get in trouble with your mother or your father, but as a guy, as a dude, man, you do not want to have to deal with your old man, especially if he's involved in what you do. And now I'm seeing intramural sports is important to me because I see the involvement, yes, of the mothers, but the fathers. I see the fathers being involved in their sons' lives. It wasn't that pathway the same way because before it was like, get a good education, graduate from school, get a good job. Now, you can be a college basketball player and not ever go to the NBA. But you can be a college basketball player, and in your 4 years, now they're giving you 5 years, but in your time to do that, you can make millions and millions of dollars. That never was available before. But because athletes finally said, you know what, I'm making you millions of dollars, and you're telling me you're going to give me an education, when if you put the value of what I've done in terms of TV revenue, merchandising, ticket sales, maybe I have a value of $7 or $8 million, and back then, at the most, my education would cost was $100,000 for 4 years. Change now for some of the better institutions, maybe $200,000-$300,000 for 4 years. But the point is that if I generate millions and that's all you're giving me, then I do better paying for that myself. Give me my money and let me decide how I want to be educated. And now you finish school, you're a good enough basketball player not to go to the NBA, but you're good enough to go overseas. Now you've already accumulated millions of dollars that you've invested, and now you and the family have a foundation off of your activity as a student athlete or youth sports. And not only that, you create a camaraderie with other people. I know a couple of, you know, because my grandsons are in school playing basketball, I know a couple other people that they came up with that from AAU that look at Darius Acuff Jr., drafted number 6 overall. I mean, just you're talking about outstanding talent who graduated, you know, won the state championship from Cass Tech, then went to a prep school, then went to Arkansas. And congratulations to him and his family. Dad, always a cool guy when you would see him. And then you think about a guy like Jonathan Blackwell. His mother and I call each other cousins because we're both from the same place, but we're not related, but we consider ourselves close friends.

0: care of for the guys I know that went overseas. And they play over there. Sometimes they stay, but they play over there 10, 15 years. So, yeah, they didn't make it to the NBA, but they did everything else. And where they didn't get the money in college like they do now, now it's a different pathway. And, of course, you know, you've got to look out for it because a lot of black athletes are benefiting. And whatever we benefit, there's always a new rule coming down. Well, you can't now some of these guys like you know, these coaches that you shouldn't be able to transfer more than once. Should we put that condition on you should only be able to coach one or two places in your whole 20-year career? You would think that was un-American if somebody suggested that to you. I remember I'm sitting listening to sports journalists, sports commentators talking about LeBron needs to take a pay cut. Because to make the team, you know, they paid Luka Doncic, they paid Austin Reeves, and in the last the first round win against Houston, that was LeBron James and the rest of his teammates. Luka Doncic and Austin Reeves didn't have nothing to do with it, but they both got big deals. Now he's 41 years old. Jeannie Buss, who's the governor for the L.A. Lakers, but now she's a minority owner, sold the team to a new group for $10 billion. If I suggest, Jeannie, maybe you should have took $9 billion, and then that way the team could have retained the extra billion and had that to pay extra luxury tax money with it. If you make a suggestion like that, they're like, who do you think you are? But when it comes to black people, they can always tell you should take less. Or, you know, how much money a fighter is making or how much money LeBron made. LeBron James, based on his impact to the league, to the box offices, to the pay-per-views, to the NBA League Pass, is not getting anywhere what his true value is. Because I don't know about you, but most people I talk to, when LeBron James is playing, they want to watch the game. Now, don't get me wrong, Luka Doncic is an exciting player. Luka Doncic ain't going to chase nobody down and block no shot. Luka Doncic is going to move slowly and deliberately, and that's the pace the whole team's got to move at because that's how he moves. Austin Reeves a little better, but, you know, let's look at both of their physical cases in the last several years. Now, Austin Reeves twisted his oblique, and he was out, you know, 10, 12 games. Luka had a hamstring problem, which happens. LeBron James doesn't miss games. He missed games with a sciatica at the beginning of the season. But after that, he didn't miss no game. He might miss a game here or there. So he gets punished for investing millions of dollars in his body, but it pays dividends for the NBA because he's available and people like watching. You know, we're going to have to learn economics, and we got to start pushing back against some of this nonsense. Enjoy this weekend. Understand that in order to get Juneteenth, you first had to have a July 4th. Understand what it means. Understand as a person that likes history, what that day means, but also understand what it didn't mean. And as long as we do that, we should be good. We're going to talk a little bit more about the upcoming primary in August on our next show. All right, that'll do it for The Art of Politics. See you next week. Same time, same place.
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9: 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He is not friendly.

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Come on.

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the Lord, and I know I might sin again. 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
4: 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Thank you so much for joining us today on Hot 107.5. I'm Karen Dumas, and this is Your Health Matters, brought to you by Detroit Community Health Connection.
5: Good morning,
4: WGPR. Okay, we got it. All right, so we got a great show lined up for you today, as always. Joining us today, we're going to talk first to Dr. Miriam Mahdi, DDS, Detroit Community Health Connection. Later, we're going to talk to the dynamic duo that rounds out the terrific three, Andre Ebron, founder and CEO of Ebron & Associates, and Dr. Wayman Hayes, executive director of MEN, Mentoring and Empowering New Fathers.

0: We are talking mid-year checkup. Believe it or not, we're halfway through 2026. And help us guide us through this conversation and directing us through the rest of the year is CEO of Detroit Community Health Connection, the great Dr. Derek Ware. How you doing, Derek?
1: I'm good, Karen. How are you?
0: I'm doing okay. I got to get my headphones on. There we go. Okay, now I can hear. I couldn't hear anything, so I was guessing. So I'm good. How are you?
1: I am good, Karen.
0: You back from a nice little vacation?
1: I am.
0: And all rested and refreshed?
1: Refreshed, refocused. Recommitted, ready to go for the next 6 months.
0: And that's part of it. And Derek, certainly thank you and Detroit Community Health Connection for bringing us the opportunity to talk about all the things that we as a community need to become and to stay healthy. Tell us a little bit about Detroit Community Health Connection.
1: Karen, Detroit Community Health Connection is a federally qualified health care center. 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We provide services, medical, dental, and behavioral health. 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
0: And, you know, before when we were standing outside and we were talking to Raymond and we were talking about, you know, age and the wisdom that you get at being at a different point in your life. And at this point in our lives, we recognize that real wealth is health.
1: Absolutely.
0: If you have any kind of issues at all, it throws a monkey wrench just in everything. I don't care what you have, what you drive, where you, anything.
1: Absolutely.
0: If your health isn't there. And I say that to say that the resources brought to you by Detroit Community Health Connection are there. They're available for you. They're available for your family. But you have to take advantage of them.
1: Absolutely. And I want to make sure that when we talk about health, we talk about mental health
0: mental health as well. Physical
1: because
0: health.
1: Some mm-hmm. folks take the mind out of health, the physical part of it. But the mind needs to be just as healthy as the body.
0: And it's really in charge of your body. You
1: Absolutely.
0: Know, when people talk about manifestation, they talk about meditation and all the things that have a positive or negative impact on the body. It does start with your thoughts and how you're managing stress and how you're managing other people.
1: The mind is a powerful piece of equipment.
0: It really is. And it's a terrible thing to waste.
1: And it's a terrible thing to waste.
0: For more information on Detroit Community Health Connection, you can give them a call, schedule an appointment. Don't be afraid. Again, physical, dental, and behavioral health. The number is 313-822-0900, or you can always go to dchcquality.org and find out more about the organization. So we're going to start today, Derek. We're going to talk with Dr. Mondi. Am I saying that right?
1: Yes.
0: Dr. Mondi, all right. And about dental health. Mid-year checkup, and a lot of times people forget, hey, when you're happy, you smile. And a smile is, you know, the eyes are a window to the soul, but a smile is a window to me, everything else. And so we're going to talk a little bit about dental health care and oral health. Good morning, Dr. Mondi. How are you?
2: Hey, good morning. Good morning. Happy Sunday, everyone.
1: Happy Sunday to you.
0: Happy Sunday. So, you know, people are afraid to go to the dentist. And as a result, they don't necessarily take care of their teeth and their gums the way that they should. Tell us a little bit about why oral health care is imperative to overall physical health care.
2: Yeah, I'd love to. So, you know, kind of going back to what you were saying earlier, 2 points I want to mention is that one, you know, the mouth is the window to the body. Nothing happens to the body without going through the mouth, you know?
1: And the mouth is the window to the body.
0: I like that.
1: I like that too.
2: With mental health, we can see a lot of the impact, like you were saying, you know, the body and the mind are so strongly connected. A lot of that impact that people are facing mentally shows up in the mouth. Okay, you know, we see signs of grinding, that's stress. People are working their jaw all night long, you know. There's a lot of things we can identify through oral health that's connected to the intestine, you know. So with the half year mark coming up, this is the perfect time to start doing your mid-year checkups, you know, not just for overall health, but for dental health as well. And, you know, a lot of times people have goals in the beginning of the year with health, you know, exercise, nutrition, physicals. But the oral health is also such an important part of the body, you know, and this is a great time for us to kind of take a look, do an exam, do our routine x-rays, cleaning, see what's going on. And, you know, kind of going back to, you know, people are scared of coming in because they're scared, you know, it's going to be painful. But one of the biggest things I see, you know, misconceptions I see as a dentist is that people assume if nothing hurts, well, then everything must be fine. But the thing is, a lot of dental problems, they don't cause any kind of symptoms in the early stages. You know, cavities, gum disease, cracked teeth, even infections, you know, these things, they can develop quietly over time. But that's why, you know, coming in and doing your routine dental visits is so important, because preventative care can allow us to prevent things like that in the future. You know, I always tell people, you know, the earlier you're here, that's when treatment is simpler and less invasive, you know, and less uncomfortable too, you know.
0: Well, let's talk a little bit about it, because I do think that yes. maintenance is always better than, you know, restoration, you know, if you're taking care of your body, your mind, your mouth. But let's talk about some small indicators. You said, you know, sometimes they're asymptomatic if you're having issues. But what kinds of things should people pay attention to, whether it's a receding gum, whether it's bleeding when you're brushing your teeth, whether it's halitosis? What are some indicators that you do require the intervention of a dental professional?
2: Yeah, you know, there's certain questions that people have to ask themselves, you know. Have I had my dental cleaning this year? Are my gums bleeding when I brush or floss? When you're seeing any kind of indications of gum bleeding, you know, that's a sign that something's not right. You know, when you're going in, brushing, flossing, seeing something like that, that's kind of an indication, okay, you know, I shouldn't have routine bleeding every time I'm touching my teeth. You know, if you're having any kind of sensitivity to hot, cold, sweet foods, that's kind of an indication. You know, if you're having that bad breath that you're noticing, okay, this isn't being caused by onions, this is just I'm having regularly, you know. Mm-hmm. If you're waking up, you're having any kind of jaw pain, headache, signs of, you know, maybe just noticing when you're kind of biting down, you're clenching, you know, these are all signs that you may be having any kind of jaw issues, TMJ related situations.
0: And can those be an indicator of other problems? You know, you talked about the grinding, the issues with the jaw, you know, maxillofacial kind of issues. Can that indicate a greater problem?
2: Yeah, like psychologically, you know, in today's time, people hold on to stress so much, you know, just with the way society has become, a lot of problems people are facing these days, you know, it may not be showing up in your, you know, externally where you're noticing anything, right? But what happens is at nighttime, your body starts to overwork, you know? Your body's overworking, your jaws are overworking, your body is taking on all that stress and holding on to it. And in turn, that's affecting all of your muscles in your jaw. When that starts to happen and your muscles are affected in your jaw, you're clenching tighter, you can wake up with those headaches, you can wake up with that pain on opening. What you're also doing is contributing to grinding. So when you're grinding down your teeth, you know, you have your first layer, which everybody sees, your enamel. When you're grinding down on that enamel, you're getting closer and closer to where your nerves sit, and that can actually cause increased sensitivity overall. And, you know, people sometimes don't understand, like, well, you know, why are my teeth so sensitive all the time? Well, a lot of it can be traced back to grinding your teeth, which actually can be traced back to a lot of stress, you know. And something like with that, you know, a lot of times we try to treat that before it gets any worse with, you know, having a nightly night guard to wear.
1: How is oral health connected to your overall health conditions such as heart disease and diabetes?
2: Yeah, so heart disease, diabetes, all of this stuff shows up in your gums, you know. You can have you're more susceptible to infections, the way your gums react, the swelling of your gums. I mean, even with pregnancy complications, we see signs of that with the gums.
0: So tell me a little bit about how or what you would say to a person, because I know people who are deathly afraid to go to the dentist. Just encourage someone that had not been, I mean, I can think of fairly intelligent people that have not gone to the dentist in years. What do you say to people to, one, ease their fears, but to kind of gently remind them of the importance of proper oral care and regular dental visits?
2: One thing I want to know is, you know, they're not alone. Dental anxiety is one of the most common medical anxieties out there, you know, and especially in today's time with a lot of the mental awareness we have on how important mental health. We, as the dental team, are committed to make sure that patients can feel comfortable, address their concerns. You know, what is it that makes them scared? You know, what are the reasons that's stopping them from coming in? And, you know, a lot of it is prior bad experiences. You know, people have a real bad experience before, and, you know, it's about in the back of their head. And, you know, really what I try to do is make sure they understand that we're patient-centered at GCHC. You know, we want to make sure that we're not just addressing, obviously, their oral health, but the way we treat them, to make sure they're comfortable, to make sure they feel supported, you know, throughout their entire visit.
0: And I think that's important, too, Derek. Can we talk a little bit about that? When you have everything under one roof, or at least under one organization, so, you know, Dr. Mahdi can refer, a dental patient to one of your physicians, whether they're primary care or a specialist. I mean, everything is right there, and having that kind of connectivity is important to overall health.
1: Absolutely, Karen. That's why we are considered a patient-centered medical home, because of that. We're able to refer patients right down the hall to a provider, particularly if they come into our dental department and the blood pressure is up, right, or they have, if she noticed that diabetes issue. So that's the type of it. But quick question for you. When it comes to mouthwash, alcohol in the mouthwash or non-alcohol in the mouthwash?
2: Does it make a difference? What? I would say non-alcohol, because it can actually dry out your mouth as well.
0: Well, Dr. Mahdi, I wanted to ask before we let you go, I mean, before we wrap up, what are some basic tips that people should do on a daily basis? You know, you hear, you know, do you brush 3-4 times a day? Do you take a toothbrush with you? How often should you floss? What is the proper way to floss? And then, you know, they sell a lot of dental, I guess for lack of a better word, instruments that people may use on their own, should they? So just kind of like a summary of just on a day-to-day basis, what people should do to have and maintain good oral health care.
2: Yeah, so, you know, of course, we always recommend brushing at least twice a day for 2 minutes, you know, the full 2 minutes too. And then making sure you're flossing at least once a day, especially at night, I recommend, because that's kind of where, you know, you've ate all day, your food's hanging out, that's when bacteria likes to come out. So making sure you're flossing every night. A great supplemental tool, now, I will say this with warning, it's not a replacement to flossing, but it's a great supplemental tool, is the water pick. Mm-hmm. The water pick is a great way to start and get in between those areas where your floss and your brush can't really reach, especially if you have any kind of braces or really tight teeth where you find that your floss rips or anything. There's different tips for it where you can do attachments. Now, that's probably the closest thing I would say to kind of like one of our instruments that we use at regular cleanings that shoots out water, that kind of helps dislodge those areas, those little pieces that get into those nicks and crooks of areas that we can't really get to. You know, obviously with summer being around here, a lot of things happen, right? People are traveling, you know, people are outside. One of the things we want to really make sure is, you know, with all these sugary summer drinks, that we're really trying to make sure we stay hydrated, choosing water whenever possible. Making sure when we're traveling, we're taking, you know, our toothbrush with us, making sure we're flossing still every night. If we're playing sports, we're trying to see if we can get like a protective mouth guard, keep that smile protected, you know. And, you know, the other thing I would say is definitely with summer being around the corner, this is a great time for parents to bring in their kids, you know. Make sure we can get some appointments in, you know, take care of anything preventatively before school starts up.
0: And is there a direct number for the dental office, Dr. Mahdi, or is the general number sufficient for people to call and schedule an appointment?
2: If they call the general number, they can get redirected, because we do have multiple locations. So depending on what's closest for them, they can get directed to that number.
0: All right. Well, Dr. Mahdi, thank you so very much for your contribution to today's conversation. We want everybody to be happy, and when people are happy, they smile, and we want them to have the best smile possible. So Dr. Miriam Mahdi from Detroit Community Health Connection, thank you so much for joining us.
2: Thank you so much. And, you know, that's the thing I love about our organization, that we're focused, you know, with the guidance and, you know, direction of Dr. Ware, that we're so focused on increasing that care, you know, because everybody deserves a special, happy, healthy smile. And we're committed to making sure we can help patients receive that care.
0: Oh, well, that's
2: thank
0: great.
2: Thank you so much.
1: Thank you.
0: Thank you. All right, thanks. Have a great day. And, you know, that is important. And I see, you know, people that don't want to smile, or they cover, you know, they're self-conscious. And we want everybody to be happy and to be able to express that happiness in a beautiful, clean, smile.
1: Absolutely, Karen. And most folks, sometimes the dental portion of insurance is not included, but because Detroit Community Health Connection is a FQHC, we provide a sliding fee for services as well.
0: And so that makes sure that everybody, regardless of your income, is able to access those care.
1: All Absolutely. Right.
0: Well, again, this is our mid-year checkup. In the early part of the year, we talked to these two gentlemen, and we had all these grandiose plans. We're going to lose weight. We're going to make a lot of money. We're going to do all of these things. Well, we want to check in with them and see how they're doing. We want you to check in and tell us how you're doing and to figure out how to make the second half of the year even better. So joining us is Andre Ebron, founder and CEO of Ebron and Associates, and the great Dr. Wayman Hayes, executive director of MEN, and that is Mentoring and Empowering New Fathers. Good morning, gentlemen. How you doing?
3: Hello. How are you?
4: Good morning. Good morning. Glad to be among you two, the great two, Karen Dumas and Dr. Derek Ware.
0: Well, hey, you know what? Every time Andre comes in, I feel underdressed. Like, I feel like I should have had on something. You know, I mean, Wayman has a very subdued style, but it's casual. Andre comes in here, I'm like, Wayman, I should have dressed differently. It's nice to see you guys. So, happy mid-year. Happy mid-year, but happy new next year. We're going to take the next half of the year. How's it going?
3: For me, it's been going great. I finally completed my doctorate for the second term.
1: Congratulations.
0: So we got to call you Dr. Doctor?
3: Yes, Dr. You know, I paid for it the first time and then complete the dissertation.
0: Okay.
3: So I had to go back and do it all over.
0: Well, that's
3: okay. For the second time, so yes.
0: But that's admirable, because people don't realize that sometimes you don't always accomplish everything the first time, but that doesn't mean that you should give up. So, right. Dr. Hayes, we appreciate that. All right.
1: Dr. Hayes.
4: Yeah, and everything is going well my way. Just recently launched my third book, and I'm excited about being able to talk about that book, but it's around mental health and wellness. And getting people to lean completely into their story. I have a question for the audience that is listening. Are you afraid of your own story?
0: Oh, I think people are. I do. I mean, you talk a lot about that, Derek, in terms of self-awareness, acceptance of who you were and the circumstances that you've been through. I think people are afraid of
1: their story. People are, but your story is who you are, and your story brings you to where you want to be.
0: It's the fabric of who you are.
1: But I
0: do think that self-acknowledgement makes so much of a difference. But society tells us that we're supposed to be a certain way, or that things are supposed to be a certain way. And we get uncomfortable when our lives or our stories don't align with that.
1: And families don't want you to tell.
0: And family, that's a whole nother story.
1: Right.
0: But so people that, you know, that are afraid of their story, what do you tell them?
4: So this is where I ask
0: move your microphone up just a little bit.
4: People to take a courageous view. I want you all to now fully lean in to your entire story. If I asked you who you were, you generally have a script or a narrative by which you explain who you currently are, sometimes to the chagrin or negating the power of the things that you have experienced, right? Whether they be positive or whether they be painful, there's some value, some inextricable value that's attached to where you're going and who you are, have the opportunity to influence. I tell people this, to find your voice is a gift, to use your voice is a choice, to empower others with your voice is a responsibility.
1: Wow.
0: I want to talk, because everybody associates who they are with what they do. I mean, because the first thing if you meet people, they say, so what do you do? And I want to ask, what difference does it make? Or I want to say, I do whatever I want to do. Like, what difference does it make? What do I do? Why is...
1: We know you do care.
0: Why? I mean, I'm saying, I hate that people associate so much value to a person based on their title or what.
1: Exactly.
0: I mean, I remember being this huge meeting, and everybody's going around the table, and they're rattling off all this stuff. And when they got to me, I just said, I'm Karen Dumas. That's it. Like, what difference does it make?
3: Society put a price tag on that, especially in the urban community as well.
1: Because I think it gives you value.
3: Yes.
0: But why, though? Because you've got a-holes that have great positions, and then you have really good people who may be unemployed.
4: Absolutely. So, you know, all of my work, if you follow me, is about taking an inclusive and an equitable approach to engaging anything. So everybody has value. I say you cannot discriminate if you don't dehumanize, right? You cannot honor someone who you don't humanize, right? So I whether I'm in a business setting, like I break it all the way down to the bare components of our humanity, and I want to engage your humanity first,
0: right?
4: Because whatever we're there to do on a business wise, you're there for a reason, which means you either have a skill set, an asset, a relationship, something to leverage for the goal. But if we don't connect to who we are, there's a brand out there to say, I do business with my friends, right? And that's a very strong term, but generally people do business with those who they know, like, and trust, right? And so I'm asking, before you get ready to, like, put that value out in the world for somebody else, I want you to center your own voice and being able to hear affirmations in the cadence and the rhythm and the heart of your own voice. So when I say finding your voice, like, that is a interpersonal journey that has you go through all of the different things. So that's why it's a mid-year checkup. You made some promises to yourself in January, and now is, well, you know, and we're at mid-year, so I want to know, have you honored yourself and kept those commitments? And if not, listen, no pressure, but I'm asking you to reevaluate, A, was that a real goal, or was that influenced by outside circumstances? And B, does changes in that area lead you closer to where you want to be? And if so, let's get started.
0: So, how are you doing?
3: So, for me, I'm doing great. I was real busy. I did some delayed gratification over the last year to complete this task, this goal.
0: Tell us what it is. Be proud of it. Go ahead.
3: When I cleared the doctorate, I had set a lot of stuff to the side. Because the first time, when my father passed away, when I was working the first one, I went through some mental health challenges. So I was stressed out, relationship, breakups. And so I just set everything to the side. So I'm going to focus on this. But I spend more time with my kids.
0: Okay.
3: I dove right in, spending a lot of time with my kids. And I spent time that was, I was present. So that's why I got a book coming out in November.
0: And what's the title?
3: Presence Over Presence, The Importance of Fatherhood.
0: Okay.
3: Because I really spent time, I did one-on-ones with each child.
0: Really?
3: To sit down and to learn them and to study them and get them one-on-one time with me.
0: Okay.
3: So I did what they wanted to do, whatever it was they wanted to do, I did it. I have a daughter in Kentucky. I drove all the way to Kentucky to have lunch with her.
0: That's good.
3: And to spend some time with her and gave her opportunity to ask me any questions they want to ask or whatever they want to do during that time. And it was just about
0: What questions did they ask?
3: Whoa. That was tough. And they came hard. Like my daughter, she asked. So one thing, my daughter didn't know that I paid child support.
0: Okay.
3: I paid child support to the state of Michigan because her mom was on welfare for a short period of time before we had stopped it. But also gave her my money at the same time.
0: Okay.
3: So there was things that we kept the kids separate that she didn't know and she didn't understand. So when I broke it down to her, she really didn't know that. And then like my other son, because I got three boys who are real close in age, and they want to know, how did that happen? Like, we just close in age.
0: So is that a bird and bees conversation?
3: And so for that, I was like, your mama took advantage of me. But I really told, I had to tell the truth with them. And I think I was open and vulnerable with them. And I think they respect, because it changed the dynamics of our relationship completely with all. And then we created this group text, and we are real close.
0: That's good. Now, what did it do for you?
3: For me, it relieved a lot of stress completely, because with finding out each child, really learning each child one-on-one and doing a bit of time, each one of them are different in so many different ways. Where as a father raising them, I try to give everybody one thing, so it would seem like I'm not making a difference at all. But I really wasn't giving them what they needed.
0: And I'm glad to hear that, because of the organization of, mentoring and empowering new fathers, it means a lot for you to take another initiative to become a better father.
3: Yes.
0: I mean, given that position. So to me, that's admirable. Derek, what about you? How are you doing?
1: Derek, I am good. I am enjoying life. And I'm enjoying me. Whatever that means, whatever.
0: That sounds suspect, but okay.
1: Well, I mean, whatever
0: you
1: that.
0: You gotta tell us,
1: right?
0: Like,
1: whatever,
0: okay.
1: Whatever that means.
3: I'm doing me.
0: Okay.
1: And doing me makes me happy. I'm enjoying what I do on the daily basis with Detroit Community Health Connection. I'm enjoying my fraternity. I'm enjoying church. I'm enjoying traveling. I'm enjoying life right now because I haven't been mentally. I'm in a different space because I wasn't here all my life.
0: But that's growth, too. And I know that over the years, for as long as we've been friends, you have always been very, not challenges, but experiences that help to shape you or unravel you, mm-hmm. depending on, you know, what the circumstances right. were. And I think that to get to that point where you say, okay, this happened, this didn't happen, this is where I am, and this is what I've done with those experiences to make me better.
1: I agree. And but part of that, but part of that, but part of that, no, right, judge, judge, right, right. But part of that now is, my daily workout.
0: Okay. You've been doing that for a while.
1: It's going on 3 years though.
0: Okay.
1: Consistently mm-hmm. for 3 years, getting up at 4:30, going, traveling to the west side, mm-hmm. which I never thought I would do. I've been on the west side more in my entire life these last 3 years than I have in my entire life. But I'm committed to what I'm doing because
0: and you're enjoying it.
1: And I'm enjoying it, and that makes the difference for me mentally. It gives me energy. It helps me stay focused. It, of course, the body is getting together where, you know, getting ready to turn another age and I'm telling you, it's a look as well, but more so, it's more mental for me now.
0: Okay, and it becomes a habit. And we talked about that at the beginning of the year, developing things because consistency is what breeds results. So let's talk a little bit about an assessment. What should people do mid-year checkup to determine just where they are with their goals? And it doesn't have to be a lot, but what are some of the things that they can do to see, okay, I've made it this far, I've made no movement, or I've exceeded this goal. I've met or exceeded this goal.
1: And before they start, I think people need to just choose one thing and say, this is what I really want to do, mm-hmm. and focus on that. And go back and reevaluate where you are with that. Just that one thing. If it's losing weight, reevaluate that. Where are you? What did you do? And what you didn't do?
0: Right.
1: We see you, KD. And what you didn't do. Mm-hmm. And what can you do better?
0: Right.
1: And maybe you need to step out your box and go talk to somebody and say, okay, what else can I do?
0: And sometimes, you know, when we're talking about looking within, I think that is important to dealing with the other things externally. So if it is one thing, then maybe it is an assessment of, am I practicing discipline in the manner that I need to? Am I setting aside time for myself? Am I setting aside mm-hmm. time for my kids? Am I working out every day? So let's gauge a mid-year checkup or something that people can do to say, this is where I am, but this is not quite where I want to be.
4: Yeah, so I love what you're sharing. And before we jump all the way into that, everyone has asked how we're doing, but I want to pause and ask Karen, how are you doing?
1: Yeah, I knew it was coming.
0: I'm going to tell you like I tell everybody when they ask me how I'm doing.
4: Yes.
0: Doesn't matter. Keep going.
4: All right. Okay. We're going to circle back to that.
1: Right.
0: Yeah,
4: and, I love, Derek, what you were sharing, because I think that before I give you these six steps, which are mm-hmm. evidenced in my book about where we can do an assessment and a checkup, I think that it took radical honesty about what you really wanted out mm-hmm. of life. Mm-hmm. And when you were honest about what you really wanted personally, then you can start enjoying it as opposed to building I know so many people that have built a life, right, that they don't enjoy mm-hmm. based yep. upon other people's expectations.
0: Right.
4: So
0: right.
4: I'm going to ask you at mid-year to just shed those expectations, mm-hmm. but to be radically honest about what you really want, right? And then I'm going to ask you to write it down, because your brain doesn't know the difference between what your current reality is and what it is that you are professing for your future. So when you write it down, it tells and signals for the brain, hey, that this is a present reality.
0: And that's pen to paper.
4: Pen to paper.
0: Right.
4: Yeah,
0: not on a phone.
4: I'm not asking you to go into your, mm-hmm. your notes. I'm not asking you to go onto your computer. I'm talking about pen and paper. Preferably, if you're able to get by some water, that might be able to help you out. So here are six steps that I unpack in the book, and I'm going to rattle them off. So if you're writing them down, pen and paper, this will be good. Number one, let's do a quick emotional check-in. Take about 30 seconds to ask yourself, what am I feeling on a scale of 1 to 10? And then take note of where you notice it in your body. This is on page 13 in my new book. If when you get it, you can find it on Amazon right now. It's called The Sketch Collection by Andre Ebron. Then point number two, let's do a thought audit. Let's take 2 minutes to say, what is the central thought that you have right now as it pertains to your goal? And what evidence, here's underline, what evidence supports it or what evidence challenges it? Let's use Derek's going to the gym every single day for the last 3 years. Mm-hmm. If he says he wanted to get in shape and he didn't have the social proof of getting up at 4:30 and getting and working his way to the West Side, then that would have said, hey, I really don't want to get in shape. Mm-hmm. It's really a mind, it's something I desire, but I haven't developed the desire strong enough to actually commit to it, a habit or discipline. Point number three, you need to do a belief and a value check-in. What core belief is driving this thought? Does this belief align with your values? And is there an alternative belief that could be more adaptive? I'll ask you what your AQ is now, your adaptability quotient. Most times when people are struggling, a struggle means that there's a pull on both sides and that you're unwilling to adapt and exercise the necessary changes to flow forward in your future. To go forward is a choice. To move on is a process. Point number four.
1: Say it again, please.
4: Yeah, to go forward is a choice, but to move on is a process. So I'm not asking anybody to move on quickly. I'm asking you to make a choice today that you're going to move forward. Some of you all that are listening are marking time because you're afraid to take that step forward. Mm-hmm. That the pain is so familiar that you'd rather wake up each day and engage with the misery than to take the risk of stepping forward in what could be a reality of enjoyment. So I'll ask you the same question my daughter asked me years ago. When, remember I shared this at the beginning of the year. Are you really enjoying your life? Point number five, four, knowledge gaps. Listen, you need quality information to make a quality change. And so where are you sourcing your information from? Are you doom scrolling at night and watching 99.9% of the lies that people are presenting?
0: That's all
4: propaganda agenda
0: is.
4: That folks are putting out and renting cars and renting homes and doing some lifestyle marketing to get you to buy their particular product.
0: Like, it doesn't work.
4: It doesn't work, right? Like you're selling that, you know, business secrets and your business is selling business secrets,
0: exactly.
4: Right? You don't actually have
0: A business,
4: right? And then, so make sure you get that knowledge gap. Be honest about where you are. You cannot grow from where you think you are. You can only grow from where you actually are. And you need to be honest about where you're standing. Here's some good news. You can start where you are, use what you have, and
0: do what you can.
4: Point five, you need to develop an action plan. If you have not, you know, proper preparation prevents, I'm not going to add the other
0: poor
4: piece, but poor performance, right? And so make sure you are planning. If you don't have a calendar, you need to calendarize. Put some of that self-care time right there at the beginning. Mm-hmm. Affirmations in the morning. Get a rhythm to your life. If I asked what song right now, if I were to ask you, what is the soundtrack of your life? Right, what is the soundtrack of your life?
0: You want to know that.
4: Yeah, I do. I really want to know it. I want to know what is the soundtrack of your life. It will say so much about where you currently are, right? I'm going way back, but my son asked me, he said, Dad, like, when you were going through all of the challenges, and I'm transparent with my kids too, right, about you don't arrive at this particular position without adversity. I tell them there is no life that is fully stress-free, but there is nobody in this life that is completely void of joy. It is just it's all a perspective, right? And it's all what you choose to focus on. I thought about, Karen, I thought about if I were to tell my story, the perspective I'll take. So listen, it's getting ready to get heavy for a second, and I'll come out of it. If I were to tell you that I grew up in domestically violent, you know, home, and, you know, my aunts and everybody, I did not know a home in my family that did not have domestic violence. Mm-hmm. Mm-hmm. And that is a fact, right? And so if I went down and I riddled all the statistics attached to that, you'll say, oh, man, that sounds rough. But then if I flipped on the other side and said I was private school educated the majority of my life because my mother made the sacrifices. Now, if I told you one story without the other, then I would give you not a holistic picture, right?
1: Right.
4: But if I only focused on the DV, then I would just produce more of that because that is the rhythm for which I'm focused on. So I'll ask you, what are you focusing on? And
1: that
4: then last
1: the
4: two
1: rhythm.
4: Steps. The
1: like
4: rhythm.
1: That.
4: Life
1: the
4: is a rhythm, right? We are by nature a rhythmic people, right? you know, early childhood, Dr. Hayes, it's about music and movement, right? Mm-hmm. When we want to escape our current realities, what do we do as a people? We turn on that music.
1: Right.
4: We get to the rhythms, you know. And so that's why music is so critically important. And if you're not a music person, you're a podcast person, or you're a, you know, whatever it is that you do that creates that rhythm, do that. Last thing, I want you to consider the consequences. I want you to start with the end in mind. Mm. Let's trail it out. I know that you may think that you are the exception, but let's take a look at this. If 99.9% of people, and I'm just throwing, that's not a data point, not a statistic, I'm just generalizing. If the end does not produce your intended result, then why continue to sojourn in that direction?
0: That makes sense.
4: Wow. Those are six steps where you can do a full audit.
1: Wow.
4: An assessment of where you currently are at any point in your life, at any subject, whether it's personally or professionally, whether it's relationally. You can take these six steps, and it'll give you some data so that you're making data-informed decisions about your life.
0: So,
1: this is deep.
0: Raymond, and we talked a little bit about this. And so when you make that assessment, you decide where you are, and you say, okay, well, I still need to do A, B, and C. I know you work with men, new fathers, the whole thing, and you've made some changes. But I think change for men is probably the most it's very difficult. You know, you got societal pressures and expectations. So when you make that assessment that Andre just outlined, and you see where you have to go, I think you could probably be a change agent in terms of what men and women can and should do with the information that they come up with.
3: So first, it was a great assessment, brother.
4: Thank you, good brother.
3: But it takes you looking at yourself. Mm-hmm. A lot of men decide not to do. It's really about looking in the mirror. What Mike just said, the first man in the mirror, the man in the mirror. And when you're looking at the mirror and you assess yourself, that's where the mental health challenges come. Because you have to start breaking down and unpacking all the things that happen in your life. And a lot of men that I work with, that's what they suffer through. Because you try to escape it. Some people use drugs, alcohol, and other things to escape really going back to think about the things, but they still are living in them daily. And so, really, a safe place for men to have them discussions at. And that was a part of me. I mean, with me and my journey, to be able to pick up a phone and call Derek, pick up a phone and call Ebron, have other men around. So that's why I create safe space for men to have them conversations and to talk about things that are bothering them and to be able to have other men in the room. Because we talked about at the beginning, like titles. Titles hold value. Titles, if you make big money, people have this whole expectation for you. And men who don't make the money, they devalue themselves. And they don't understand that men who make the money, have these big titles, are just human, just like they are.
0: And they wrangling with some
3: They just regular guys. Because this is a room, and I start talking, sharing my journey.
0: Or some other stuff.
3: Right.
1: Right.
3: And I start sharing my journey as Dr. Hayes. They look like, you just like me, you're no different.
0: Right.
3: And that's why I'm real transparent when we sit in these meetings with guys and create that safe space for men to really have them conversations at, and it began to change things. But the first piece is really getting a man in a room to get comfortable to have them conversations.
0: So what do you do, or what do you tell people that don't have those safe spaces to have those conversations with others? Can they still have those conversations with themselves?
3: And yes, they can have them with themselves, but sometimes
0: it's a little
3: the lack of information.
0: Right.
3: And I would say this all the time. I have friends. I was telling somebody just yesterday. I have friends that protect me. Sometimes, like as kids, you like, that's the bad kid over there. And the people are like, stay away from the kid. That kid know you. That kid see you. That man know you. That man see you. And that man are a protector. But it's just about you being transparent to be open and vulnerable enough to be able to share. We have the spaces and we have friends around, but just really taking the time to have them conversations.
1: I think it's important, Karen, too, for men to be able to look in the mirror and say, I love me.
3: Right.
1: Well, and we don't do that.
0: Everybody,
1: well, that's what everybody, but men, especially because we don't do that. I think that's a part of being vulnerable with ourselves. Just to speak the L-O-V-E word to you, I love me, and say it and believe it.
3: Because we put out here, let me say this one thing.
4: Yeah.
3: I think we are groomed to believe that we are put on earth to serve other people, number one. And because we make it about others, you don't be selfish.
0: Yeah, we're taught that being selfish is, or taking care of yourself,
3: is bad. Taking care of yourself, being selfish.
1: Right.
3: And until we change that concept and understand that first you got to put your mask on first before you can help anybody, we're going to continue doing the same situation, going through the same situation.
0: You're just tuning in. You are listening to this edition of Your Health Matters. I'm Karen Dumas. I'm here with Dr. Derek Ware, President and CEO of Detroit Community Health Connection, that brings you this informative program. And we are doing a mid-year checkup. We are having a conversation with Andre Evron, founder and CEO of Evron & Associates, and Dr. Wayman Hayes, Executive Director of MEN, which is Mentoring and Empowering. In the middle of the year, what are you doing? How are you doing? And how to either get back on or stay on track. So, and excuse me, a lot of what you tell, I know you guys are speaking from a male perspective, but I know that it applies to everybody.
1: Absolutely.
0: Because, you know, society doesn't really support you the way that it should, because it gives you false hope, false expectations, fear, you know, all types of disappointment, and then you got to go back and you got to wrangle with all these things while you navigate through life. For a person that has said, okay, like Derek, what is the one thing that I need to do? But where do we go from here? We're halfway through the year. A lot of people have forgotten about their vision boards and all their promises and that kind of thing until January. But how do we pick up and move on?
4: One step at a time, one day at a time. And so now you must become a person of action, right? All of my faith-based people, you can't be a hearer only deceiving yourself, but you must be a doer of the word. You know, when coaching leaders, I ask them, when they set their goals, I say, it's entirely possible. It is doable. Here's where we must wrestle and be honest. Are you willing to do what's necessary to reach the goal that you have outlined? So my question is, all right, whatever your goal is, are you willing to do it? Because you have to sacrifice the current version of yourself in order to step into this framework that you've had. I'm going to give an exclusive right here on the show, okay? I'm launching a new framework. Lean in. Tell me what you think about it. Life is a four-letter word.
0: I like that. Because it is.
4: You hear when people
0: say, life is life, and it is.
4: So,
0: I like that.
4: So the framework is, life is a four-letter word. Derek, I'm going to start with the word you use, and you said, I love myself, right? But here's the things that I want to unpack. Like, you're talking about, like, how do we step forward in something, especially something that we don't know. I think that when we talk about, and love is a four-letter word, too. So I got a host of four-letter words that I'm going to lead people through. I'm going to give I'm going to say a no cost. I'm not going to say free, because it is going to require your attention and your willingness. So there is a non-monetary cost. But you must begin to, number one, Derek, when you said that, there was an exact definition of what you meant when you looked in that mirror and you affirmed, I love myself. So I'm going to ask people to investigate that definition. What do you mean when you say that? Then when you say, after you've defined it, then I need you to think about, how are you going to express that value to yourself? Derek has already shown us, I'm going to use you as a model here, is that loving yourself is waking up at 4:30 in the morning and taking care of your temple, right? It's making sure that your life is devoid of those that would be extractive and interrupt your peace. That's something that you're really big on. If you interrupt my peace, you got to go, right?
1: Absolutely.
4: And so you have already set some boundaries based upon how you're going to express that love toward yourself. Then it's about the experience. How have I experienced loving myself? Well, you see, it's translated to enjoyment. Mm-hmm. He's gotten on the cruise.
0: Mm-hmm.
4: He's taking the time. Listen, use your PTO. Lean in. Come on, come close. Don't try to sell those days back. Use your PTO, okay? Then after he's figured out how he wants to experience his love, this love for himself, he has to engage that reality, right, on a daily basis, and then build expectations around that. So it's definition, expression, experience, engagement, and expectation. Life is a four-letter word.
0: And, you know, people have to understand that there's not – that is. People have to understand there's not a pill for everything.
1: Exactly.
0: Like, there's not an immediate solution. It does take effort. It takes time. It may take a non-monetary cost.
4: That's right.
0: But understanding, but I've been asking people since the beginning of the year, you know, people, what do you want?
1: Mm-hmm.
0: Like, what do you want? Like, what do you want? Just that one question, and it may boil down to one thing. It may boil down to a couple things or a strategy to achieve those things, but understanding what you want. Because sometimes I don't think people realize it. They say, oh, I just want a lot of money. Mm-hmm. Okay, but what do you want because of it? Do you want, you know, to be debt free? Do you want to, you know, buy, you know, an expensive vehicle? What do you want? Mm-hmm. Like to really delve down into who you are and what is driving at least your asks, your goals, or your efforts.
4: Yeah, you know what though, when you name that, I thought about, I think in frameworks, right? Mm-hmm. So it's security, stability, and status, mm-hmm. right? Mm-hmm. That's what most of it is. And a lot of the challenges that we are having in life, let's be honest, they can be answered through finances. Mm-hmm. So, and some rest.
0: But you know, I'm going to tell you something. People make the mistake, and I don't want to be like Drake, people with no money think that money is everything. I got that.
4: Right.
0: But people associate too much of a solution to money. And I used to always use, when I would speak to students, I would always use Dan Gilbert as an example. Mm-hmm. Because at the time, this was before his son passed, mm-hmm. but his son had an illness that no amount of Dan Gilbert's money could address.
4: That's right.
0: And so you have to understand that while money will bring you comfort, it may bring you access. Mm-hmm. It may bring a whole lot of things. It does not bring you everything.
4: No, absolutely.
1: And that's true.
4: That's absolutely true.
0: And people mistake that. You know, you ever drive down the street in the hood and you see people and they're hanging out in a yard with no grass and they got the music, like, having a good time. Mm-hmm. They're happy.
4: Yeah.
0: They may be broke. They may have used the EBT card, but they have found a sense of joy. And so I think it's disingenuous for people to always associate achievement.
1: That's society.
0: Whatever. Like, okay.
3: But at the same time, I think that you can't go on that cruise if you don't have no money.
0: But I get that. Yeah. But that cruise, your happiness isn't contingent upon going.
3: It's for that moment.
0: For that moment, because when you get back from the cruise, it's like, well, that wasn't that big of a deal.
1: Life is life.
0: But what I'm saying is that I don't want people to think that they can't be happy because they don't have a certain amount of money.
4: Oh, no, that's true. So godliness with contentment is great gain, mm-hmm. right?
1: Right.
4: Means that you have become self-aware, you have learned to manage yourself, you're self-regulating, and you're socially aware. So, I mean, I'm not saying that that is the end-all, be-all, but a good majority of our... the things that bring stress or
0: right.
4: onset
0: are not having.
4: Are not having, right? And it is the thoughts and feelings of not having that produces this deficit framework or mindset. And then from there, you know, you get into scarcity mindset, survival mindset,
0: right.
4: only using, brainstem activity. You're in fight, flight, freeze, or fawn movement. So, mm-hmm. right, so the stress of that, that's the point that I was making, is that that sometimes finances and rest will bring you out of survival mode.
3: Right.
4: Because I know some wealthy people mm-hmm. who still will operate in survival mode. Everything is a fight. Or they're freezing. Or they're in fawn mode.
0: But that's because it's a mentality.
1: And no rest.
4: And no rest.
0: And that's one reason why I never use the word poor. Mm-hmm. Because poor is a mental state. It's state of mind. Broke is something that you can fix. But there are people that work for success, mm-hmm. and there are people that work to survive, and they work differently. They move differently. And so, you know, those indicators are not always the same.
4: Correct.
0: Now, yeah. I don't celebrate the struggle. I'm not trying to say that.
1: Right.
4: Hey, we gotta come
1: right,
4: on.
1: Right, right, right.
0: Let's keep it real. Yeah. I don't celebrate the struggle, yeah. but I just want people to understand, I think a lot of it starts with just who you are, gratitude, recognizing what it is that you want, and then being willing to work toward those
3: and
0: things.
3: And I think and I keep saying men, because I never like to speak for women. Mm-hmm. You know, even though I was raised by women, mm-hmm. all of my leaders have been women. But a lot of my knowledge comes from friends and the men that was around me. But women do drive the world and have driven my success to where I'm at today. But with speaking with men, a lot of men have identity crisis.
0: Mm-hmm.
3: A lot. And they hide behind masks. So we start talking about, again, looking in the mirror. First, we got to take the mask off and really be vulnerable to look deep inside. And like we was talking about earlier, what the question was asked, you asked us, what name one thing that would make you happy mm-hmm. and make you feel
0: good.
3: Complete?
0: Mm-hmm.
3: And like Derek shared something, I shared something. And for me, again, to share again, is having that good woman to mm-hmm. help support and have that backing I think that's
0: so, ladies, I think that's a call. Dr. Wayman Hayes is on social media. He's a handsome man. He's very kind and successful, gentle, excellent father. I mean, yes. We might as well make the turn this into a little dating game.
4: Call in right now.
0: But wait a minute.
5: And then call DCHC for your physical.
0: Derek was voted the most eligible bachelor in his church. So, ladies, we got two good doctors here for you.
4: All right, let's make a love connection today, Karen. So, what's the phone number? Go ahead. What's the phone
0: 8220900. You can call Detroit
5: Sketch Collection.
3: But seriously, you date and you get in relationships, but you get stuck. A lot of men, we get stuck into situations by pleasing. I mean, we feel like we have to please, do a lot of pleasing. And again, I'm not taking away from things that women have been through and what they have done and accomplished or the stuff they have to deal with men. But a lot of men are going through a lot of mental health challenges because of relationship with women. They are really, our men are out of control.
0: They pale in comparison to the things that women go through because of men.
3: Right. And I'm not taking it away.
0: I know.
3: But right now,
0: it's just the dynamics.
3: The dynamics of it is that men are out of control. And it's something that really needs to be addressed. And our young men are heading in the same direction.
0: And we certainly don't want that when we see our young kids. But I'm telling you, just like when we were standing outside and the young man was walking down the street, I mean, you have to make eye contact with our young people and let them know that we see you, we respect you. Because I think a lot of the issues that we see are coming from people feeling unseen and unheard. Because as adults, you got everybody that is dying of thirst. Is look at me, look what I got, look what I'm, I mean, it's, I think social media, in my opinion, is out of hand because everybody is seeking a validation that they must first find within themselves.
4: You know, again, I'm going to give you another framework here, not going to belabor the time, but the Search Institute has a relational development framework. If I ask you, do you know what it takes to develop a healthy relationship? Most people have it in their mind and they're looking for how they can be served, right? Mm-hmm. They're like, they have all these expectations about how they can be served. But in the reality of it, you get into a relationship to serve.
3: Yes.
4: And it is. And if you're not ready to prioritize someone else's needs above your own, you are not ready to be in a relationship.
0: Wayman, Derek.
5: That's true. Right. I mean, that's true.
4: So number one is express care. What makes the environments that we create for men safe is that we express care first before we challenge the relationship, right? Hmm. So you express care first, and that means you prioritize what they need. It's a safe space without judgment to be able to express what it is that you need. Then you can challenge growth, right? Then you can say, okay, you've shared what you needed. Now let's talk about how do we grow toward meeting those goals. There is no perfect spouse. There is no perfect mate. Like, you all end up developing a relationship together. And eventually what you do is you prioritize the relationship and you work on the relationship. You're not trying to change a person. You're trying to build something together relationally. And that's where we get into this power struggle of, I need you to change to be this way so that you can meet this particular need. No, let's develop an environment, an atmosphere where both of our needs can be met and be honest about what we both need and want. And then be honest, be willing to say, hey, listen, that's a boundary for me.
0: But let's also go back to what you said before we had those conversations about building something with someone else. You've got to build it from within. You've got to be the best person that you can be in order to be a better partner.
4: Yes.
0: Gentlemen, every time you're on the show, we need to be on here for about 2 or 3 hours because we haven't even delved into, maybe we need another mid-year checkup. We just, you know, and continue the conversation because you both bring such valuable information and insight. I want to thank Dr. Mary Amadi, DDS, from Detroit Community Health Connection and encourage you to schedule your appointment today, 313-822-0900 or dchcquality.org. 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His new book is out. It's available on Amazon, The Sketch Collection. Beautiful graphic on the front, Andre. I love this. And Andre has some great books to just kind of keep you mentally and emotionally on track. Dr. Wayman Hayes, Dr. Wayman Hayes. We got you two doctors. The Executive Director of Men Mentoring and Empowering New Fathers. And your new book is titled, and when and where is it out?
3: Presence Over Presence, okay. The Importance of Fatherhood. It will be out in November, and it will also be on Amazon.
0: All right, and we'll look forward to that and talking about it. Derek, thank you for always sharing your story and your insight. You've not only quite inspirational. It takes a lot for a leader to open themselves up and use your circumstances and your life and experiences as examples for others. So thank you for that as
1: thank
0: well.
1: Thank you, Karen.
0: You're welcome. Dr. Derek Ware, we appreciate you. And as always, we thank you for tuning in here at Hot 107.5. Thank you for joining us on Your Health Matters. I'm Karen Dumas. And until next time, take care.

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Lord, I come to you today, and I thank you for this gift. This gift to touch people with my words, Father God. 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

0: Yeah, yeah, gotta give it all you got. 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And I gotta let you know, Live Nation presents Lionel Richie and Earth, Wind & Fire, the Sing a Song All Night Long show. That's gonna go down on Wednesday, July 1st at Little Caesars Arena. 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Yes, yes. So we got some Jay Moss. Thanks for listening.
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Praise the Lord, everybody. We got a message to encourage you and let you know that no matter what you're going through, there's still glory coming. And it's

0: 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It's 75 degrees in the D right now. We're looking at a high of 83, so definitely bring the shorts out. And we probably already had our low of 65, although it may cool down a little bit tonight. But it's sunny, mostly cloudy, but there's still some sunshine peeking out. There's a very, very low chance of precipitation, so we may not have any rain today, but we got some rain coming up in the week, a little later on in the week. And we're also going to be having a heat wave next week. We have temperatures that are going to be feeling like 100 degrees, so make sure you're ready for that. Drink plenty of water, stay hydrated, eat some fruit or something. We'll be right back after this commercial break. I got Donald Lawrence, we got the Clark Sisters, Emmanuel the Prophet, and much, much more. So keep it locked to Hot 107.5 WGPR. Definitely appreciate you listening. Be right back, all right? Ha-ha.
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2: God has come to restore souls. My sister Leandria is going to help me with this. Share your story.
3: Deliver me, 'cause all I seem to do is hurt me.
2: Sometimes we are our worst enemy.
3: Hurt me, yeah.
2: God, rescue us from ourselves.

0: and my background sing.
1: Oh, oh, Lord,
0: oh, yeah.
1: Deliver me.
0: God, rescue me from myself, from my overthinking.

It is so. Amen. Now when we pray, we want to end that with a declaration, a decree. So I'm speaking for all of you listening, starting here, starting now. The things that hurt you in the past won't control your future. Starting now, this is a new day. This is your Exodus. You are officially

It's boat season. Perfect weather right now to get outside, go for a jog or walk, a bike ride, go play some basketball, whatever. 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

0: Yeah, Michigan's on the Manual to Profit. That one is called Big God. 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We'll be right back to the music in about 4 minutes. All right. So keep it locked. To hot. Ha ha. Happy Sunday. Good morning, Detroit. What up, though?
1: There's one Democrat for Senate who's been there for us.
2: It's Haley Stevens.
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WGPR High 107.5, playing the most hip-hop and R&B for the D's. 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We're going to keep the music going. We got the Shelby 5 coming up. We got music from Lecrae, Corinne Hawthorne, we got Glorilla, and a lot more coming up, but right now we got Michigan's own Bobby Storm.

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sinner, Lord, and I know I might sin again. So thank you for not giving up and still giving me the strength to win. 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And if it's any blessing blockers around me, help me cut them ties.

0: WGPR, High 107.5, Planet Most Hip Hop and R&B for the D. It's the home of the morning hustle and the station that pays to listen. What up, though? Good afternoon, Detroit. It's your boy, Kale's Baby, holding it down every Sunday, starting at 11 a.m. for Gospel Sundays. It was fun like it always is, but it's time for me to get up out of here. So you can catch me next Sunday at 7 a.m. for the Community Affairs Corner, hosted by Kale's Baby and always Lisa G. Then I'll be right back at 11 with the Gospel and Inspirational Vibes. We're gonna be in the middle of a heat wave next week, so make sure you stay hydrated. Have a great week and the rest of your Sunday, and I will talk to you in a minute. I'm up out of here. Peace.
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4: Who lyrically got it? Akeisha Baker, let them know who in the streets is the hottest. 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Akeisha, zone out the haters. Hot 107.5. You not tuned in to the greatest. Who got the spot? Who mentally and physically got all that it takes? This is the hottest in the streets. Can you place up in this placement? I guess it's just that Detroit state.

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1: Listen, hustlers, enjoy the weekend because Monday we got to do what we do and we got to help a hustler. Yep. Oh, man. Y'all ready for this one? Ariana got an issue. She's basically saying she tried to post a sweet caption about her boyfriend, right? 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
2: Oh, man.
3: That's why you can't say nothing nice to no man.
1: Maybe it wasn't nice. Maybe. Whew. All right. We'll get the whole situation. We'll get your help on it. Join us as we help.

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6: 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He is not friendly.

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3: 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What you gonna do if that dog bites you? 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He is not.

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1: If you out there listening, your phone about to ring. 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
2: Hello,
1: can I speak to Dominique?
2: 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Who's calling?
1: Hi. Hey, love. This is, this Twan. You remember me?
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1: You don't remember me? I helped you get your cat out the tree that one time. Or was that the other Dominique? You remember me though, right?
2: Please don't tell me this who I think it is.
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1: Yes, ma'am. 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
2: Listen, hustlers, enjoy the weekend because Monday we got to do what we do and we got to help a hustler. Yep. Oh, man. Y'all ready for this one? Ariana got an issue. She's basically saying she tried to post a sweet caption about her boyfriend, right? But now it's turned into a whole problem and she's wondering, was it a compliment or did she embarrass him in public?
3: Oh, man.
4: See, that's why you can't say nothing nice to no man.
2: Maybe it wasn't nice. Maybe, all right, we'll get the whole situation. We'll get your help on it. Join us as

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6: What you gonna do if that dog chase you? 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He is not friendly. That's time.

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2: 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I be with

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I'm about to head out for this Sunday fun day, but before I head out, you have a chance to go see A$AP Rocky, who is pulling up for the Don't Be Dumb World Tour at Little Caesars Arena on July 8th on us. 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

you're not tuned in to the greatest. Who got the spot? Who mentally and physically got all that it takes? This is the hottest in the streets. Can you place a fitness placement? I guess it's just that Detroit state of mind. Akeisha got

0: Hey, that was that Jack Harlow and Pooh Shiesty SUVs. 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I go by the name Aikisha, bring you Hot in the Streets live. What up, though, Detroit? Yes, your girl is up in the building, live on your radio all the way up until 7 p.m. And, man, it is a beautiful day out there, man. We a week into the summer, man. You know, the first day of summer was June the 21st. It's June the 28th. 7 days in, man, and it feels good and wonderful, man. So, hey, it's time to keep those feet done, toes out, all that, okay? And make sure your heels not crusty in the back, ladies. You know what I'm saying? We got to make sure our game is all the way up, okay? Currently right now it's 82 degrees downtown Detroit. Coming up less than 4 minutes, I have some music from Tyler, Chris Brown, Bryson Tiller, It Depends, and so much more. So keep it locked on Hot 107.5.
1: If you out there listening, your phone about to ring. So let's see who about to pick up this money.
2: Hello.
1: Hello, can I speak to Dominique?
2: This is me. Who's calling?
1: Hi. Hey, love. This is Twan. You remember me?
2: No.
1: You don't remember me? I helped you get your cat out the tree that one time. Or was that the other Dominique? You remember me though, right?
2: Please don't tell me this, who I think it is.
1: Who you think it is?
2: Vintage Twan.
1: Yes, ma'am. How you doing?

0: Anik, you are our winner of the $1,075 cash prize.
1: Thank you, Jesus. Oh, thank you. It was all in divine order. I just listened to the
0: FaceTime.
1: I was like, they gonna call my name today.
0: See? Lord. See? Well, listen, Dominique, you are our winner of the $1,075 cash prize, courtesy of VIP Wear. Yo, Dominique, just let the city know right now, what's the only station hooked you up with $1,075, courtesy of VIP Wear?
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0: Hey, that was that Chris Brown featuring Bryson Tiller, It Depends. 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I go by the name Aikisha, and I got some info for you guys. Bryson Tiller presents the Neo Trap Soul Tour at Pine Knob Music Theater on Saturday, September the 26th, with special guest Ty Dolla $ign. 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The station with the information, you dig? Of course, you know that. Coming up, I have some music on the way from Jack Harlow, Cardi B, and so much more. 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

0: 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Thank you, Got What It Takes to Be the Next Star. 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Of course, you know that. Coming up, I have some music from Drake, Detroit's own Cash Doll, Oh Boy, and so much more. 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
3: 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Oh man, y'all ready for this one? 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
3: 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All right. 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We'll get your help on it. 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

0: 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I go by the name Aikisha, bring you Hot in the Streets Live, and I got some more hot info for you guys. 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July the 15th, Kelly Price and Chico DeBarge. So keep following the movement, okay? WGPR Hot 107.5, the station with the information. And you know that, okay? Coming up less than 4 minutes, I have music from Wale, Miguel, and so much more. 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

0: 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I go by the name Aikisha, bring you Hot in the Streets Live. That was Gunna. What you mean? Yes, your girl is still up in the building until 7 p.m. And, man, I'm taking last-minute requests. Anything you like to hear, hit your girl up. 313-298-1075. Coming up, I have some music from T.I., Let Them Know, Q Parker, and so much more. So keep it locked on Hot 107.5.
1: 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So let's see who about to pick up this money.
2: Hello.
1: Hello, can I speak to Dominique?
2: This is me. Who's calling?
1: Hi. Hey, love. This is Twan. You remember me?
2: No.
1: You don't remember me? I helped you get your cat out the tree that one time. Or was that the other Dominique? You remember me though, right?
2: Please don't tell me this, who I think it is.
1: Who you think it is?
2: Vintage Twan.
1: Yes, ma'am. How you doing?

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1: Thank you, Jesus. Oh, thank you. It was all in divine order. I just listened to the station was right. They gonna call my name today.
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1: 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It don't even matter what time it is. Presidential rolling, RM, wait. Whenever I find time, it's okay.

0: Hey, that was that Chris Brown featuring Bryson Tiller, It Depends. 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I go by the name Aikisha, bring you Hot in the Streets Live. Well, Detroit, I hate to break the news to you guys, but it's time for your girl to roll up out of here. But don't worry, you can catch me every Saturday, 3 p.m. to 7 p.m. and on Sundays, 1 p.m. to 4 p.m. And also, you can follow me on Twitter, Instagram, and Facebook and tick to the top at Aikisha Baker. That is spelled Aikisha Baker. And remember, God, success in your family over everything. Stay away from negativity, and I am out.
1: Who's the realest? Who lyrically got it? Aikisha Baker, let them know who in the streets is the hottest. Cause in these streets is imposters. Aikisha, zone out the haters. Hot 107.5. You're not tuned in to the greatest. Who got the spot? Who mentally and physically got all that it takes? This is the hottest in the streets. Can you place a fitness placement? I guess it's just that Detroit state of mind. Aikisha.

0: You know Central Market, right on the corner of 8 Mile and Patton. 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
1: This is a love that withstands time, space, and matter forever. Forever's a mighty long time. Here we are decades later. The sentiment is still the same. 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

0: I'm only doing it's gonna make me elevate. 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

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Went from New York to Texas and all the way home. Hey, I'm from the country. We putting hot sauce on a pork chop sandwich. The plug said he getting from Cali, so he paying shipping and handling. I talked to some people, they told me you probably could blow. 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Born from that dirt and south for real. We'll set the off on a Monday. But we'll set it off on a Wednesday. 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
1: Listen, hustlers, enjoy the weekend because Monday we got to do what we do and we got to help a hustler. Yep. 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
2: Oh, man.
3: That's why you can't say nothing nice to no man.
1: Maybe it wasn't nice. 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We'll get your help on it. 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
2: What you gonna do if that dog chase you? 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